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5: Coming to you live from the IBEW Local 1 Broadcast. either to make the catch or it would be a foul ball.
6: Inside three out, and the inning is over. So no runs, no hits, two bases on.
5: top of the third. Five of the third inning is next. Royals have tied it. Royals have tied it.
4: Forbes here.

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0: 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That's right. You're playing Lou Garcia.
1: One and two, the second and a pitch. 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
2: 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Jack Cagley on the go for the fifth inning. He doubles the right field with two outs in the second inning. Game home run. We've got a deck right now. Isaac Collins. Single to right. This inning, Jack Cagley takes off. Playing a well around the right. Outfield playing in the other way. No wind at all. Right-handed pitcher Peter Montero back quarter. The risky ball is covered right in the outside corner. On the way to the ball. His double was his 6-0 year. 4 homers, 6 doubles now. And a triple. 1-1 on Caglio. And the pitch. And he takes another break. Ball is low. One ball, one strike. All three are 9 teams here against Tigers this weekend. 6:10 tomorrow night, 6:20 on Sunday night, National Television. 1-1 the count. We're going to be here Mother's Day evening. Mom out there. He's going to call us right into the season. The Royals hit the Royals next week. We go to the south side of Chicago. We're going to shoot him. Next 70 series. In St. Louis. 1-2 the count on Jags. Montero is sending out deals. And here's Paul Strike 3 with a change in the outside corner. For a challenge on the batter, Tagged will head back to the dugout. And that is 4 games now. For the Detroit right-hander. Now it's Collins. Drove in a run. His 13th RBI with the base hit to right field in the second. And he fouls off. First pitch here, fastball off the skater right there. Royals have lost 4 straight to Detroit. Of course, the 3-game sweep there in April. They've lost 6 straight series to Detroit. And all these games, though, are close against this club. 18 of the last 21 games between these teams have been decided by 2 runs or fewer. And let's have the Phillies and Detroit are all 1-1 losses. Tonight's game 1, that's not a surprise. There's a couple of strikes playing in the bottom of the 5th inning. Live from the IBDW, the 124 broadcast, Boone Collins Stadium, a beautiful night, a big crowd, 1-3-0 for Detroit, 1-2-0 for the Royals, Isaac Collins batting a left-handed wing, for an 2 pitch from Painter Montero. And the pitch, and it's down in the dirt, and there's 1-2 on Isaac. Here's the winner. Swing and a to start the year.
3: Up and away, and there's ball four. Bowie
2: we find out these things nowadays. So much data you can zip through and develop investments. That was the very first Royals candidate to challenge the call. Blue delivers and Daniel Valdez straight back. Still on with two. It's Green Bay. There you go. They have an impressive presence up there with that lesser known trivia answer.
3: Remember that on Twitter.
2: Who was the first Royals pitcher in the Wembley to challenge the first move? Yeah.
3: strike him. Pitch. Fastball lays to the left center field. That's down in the gap of base hit.
4: Let's try something.
3: Credit to Zach.
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3: Yeah.

0: side. Where you want them. A lot of players that have had at least 40 plate appearances as runners in scoring position. Ultimately, pass Mantino's average in these spots is the lowest in baseball. I'm kind of like this person. Turn it around.
1: Jeep Ram, Charlie Buick, Black Bay, Parkland, Chevrolet Buick are the only things you need. reserve is part of the tire and so much more. 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
3: Yeah, Garrett walked, certainly not out, one of which was possible.
0: having done his part and is facing the lefty starter. And now here comes the lefty. It's a lefty to face the righty. And that blocked off the inning against the Royals. The series finale in Detroit. Looks like a home run.
2: This is Alex Gordon.

0: Tigers 3-1 in the bottom of the seventh. Tonight's series opener.
1: Either.

0: their seats now. The pitch. Swung out of base, strike three. Collins comes up empty on a cutter in the dirt. And the inning is over. The Royals are down in order against lefty Tyler Holmesy. We go to the eighth with Dolphins City. The Tigers are three. The Royals are one.
1: Go out and hit the right center field and do a

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0: 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So Swain is going to hit out.
1: Take off.

0: Spain challenge. Learn more and get started. Recover Spain challenge accepted.
1: Yeah. Come on. Maybe you can do a death and get it to the LP.

0: tie. It's the Royal Baseball Network. KICS Hastings, KXPN calling. You tell me. Carpenter hitting 210. involves one strike. Lucas got his 10th save of the season Tuesday night against Cleveland.
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2: I'm going to lead off. Second down.

0: The walk-off home run in the 10th inning, a three-run shot. The Royals sweep the Angels. There something about these forever Falcons at City Connect uniforms. The Royals are now 6-1. They're wearing these City Connect uniforms. They entered tonight, averaging just over 6 runs a game while wearing these new uniforms. And the Royals earn another win, and certainly another dramatic win. With their number behind them tonight, they'll give the Tigers a little taste of their own medicine. The Royals return on the other side of a game that felt exactly like this. Though not turbulent or disastrous, that was the case. We'll see in Detroit when the Royals lost in 3 consecutive one-run games. It's my point to script tonight. They win a one-run game. The 14 consecutive games that they've played these two teams decided by 2 runs or fewer. It is just part of competing. When the Royals and Tigers have gotten together over the last couple of years, and understandably so, these are two good teams, and the two teams that are vying for the division, the Tigers control it all the way last year, were sputtering in the stretch, and the Guardians overtook them. The Royals certainly hope to be the ones overtaking both the Tigers and Guardians, and this season, and there is certainly a long way to go. It is only the May 8th, and so game 2 of this series is tomorrow evening at Kauffman Stadium. As a 6-10 first pitch between the Royals and the Tigers, as Dan told you, it might be Walker on the mound. The answer is with a 3.05 ERA. Meanwhile, the Tigers, who are dealing with a rash of starting pitching injuries, and the Rangers get back in and leave the mound with the competition, so there'll be a battle of right-handers tomorrow night for the series finale on Sunday. The Royals get the walk-off win tonight, and it was all thanks to Kyle Isbell, who made 2 great defensive catches in the bottom of the 8th and the top of the 8th inning that set up to come back in the bottom of the 8th. And Isbell led the Sharks to tie the game, and then Kyle Isbell soon gets the game-winning hit in the bottom of the 9th of the Royals. 3rd walk-off win of his season. And here's two right ahead of us.
1: That's a gigantic win. I mean, fighting back, Montero did a good job. He was efficient. He was kind of in the zone. We couldn't square him up a little bit the first time through, and then after that, it was soft contact. But Massey's a great at bat. Especially walking the nine-hole guy plays, actually

0: It was nice to have, obviously, Shriver with the help out there with Izzy, but he's down in his own. That's a tough spot in the lineup for him with the lefties.
1: Today, on Johnson Landscape, we all make plans for the future.

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0: Thank you very much.
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1: 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Royal TV with Detroit Tigers. Cleveland gets another win tonight if they're already at home stand. They play Minnesota tonight. They get a first inning 2-run homer from the rookie Travis Pezzana. 4-run third home run beat Minnesota 6-4 tonight. Winnipeg lose at home to Seattle. Start time.

0: very early in there playing in the Mystics, Kiki Uriff, and obviously coming over there, she was their first round draft pick. And man, they were given aces, they were giving handle and then some. And I want to say, Ace pulled it out at the end, right? Like, right at the end, but they really had no business winning that one. And I knew then that the Mystics were going to be a really good team. But now they have more talent, including Lauren Best,
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0: and listen to the Knicks fans here in Philadelphia. That tells the story. Thousands made their way into Xfinity Mobile Arena. They saw the Knicks trail by 12 early. And as the horn sounds, the Knicks win 108-94 over Philadelphia. And New York has a stronghold on this second round series. 8-6 three games to none.
1: Final call shots in ESPN Radio. Stronghold they have. The Knicks are now 3-0. Game report coming up Sunday. Knicks are again at 3 p.m. Eastern on ESPN Radio. We are presented by Progressive Insurance alongside the home team, Brandon Lee. I'm Q Myers, and right now, the 76ers, they find themselves in a position on the team that no team wants to be in. It's down 0-3. This, to me, was a must-win for Philadelphia, and they did not get it done.
2: They didn't have anything. They didn't have veterans. They didn't have defensive stops. They didn't have offensive rebounds. They didn't have meaningful free throws. They didn't have anybody to take over. They didn't have anything they needed to stay alive in a game where OG and Anobi is probably due to an injury. They might be out for the rest of the series for all we know right now. They call Anthony Towns, picks up finally properly. All of a sudden, they think it's okay. Even if they are a better team than we are, we have an opening that we should be able to exploit. And that was not the case. It didn't even have to go fan base. The New York Knicks fans who took over the building, and now they're going to even worse out of the game before. They continue to get hammered on the boards, you continue to not go to the free throw line, and you continue to let the Jalen Brunson ride take over again into the fourth quarter.
1: It's really that simple, man. Look, I got to give, you know, Joel Embiid a lot of credit. I know he's out there battling. He's trying to do everything he can. I'm not a big fan of the pace of play when he's out there, but I understand what he's trying to bring to the table. And I know he's trying to will his team to the victory, and it's just not enough. Right? Paul George scores 15 points in the first quarter. And in the first quarter, the home team finishes the game with 15 points. It's like, do you get on James Harden tough? Let's not let PG off the hook. You score 15 in the first quarter. That's not a pass where you can take the rest of the game off and be like, well, I made my contribution. I'm done. He did like me back in the day when I got from the grocery store. When I went on break, brother, and I took a break.
3: Please get back to your station.
1: And I'd be like, damn, you called me. I was in the third party. But I went on break. That's Paul George. He scored 15 points. Like, I done.
2: Right, instead of playoff, he will take off. He's one of the last three quarters, and they need him. The long game that he missed, this is his time, this was his opportunity to get in the good graces of the fans, for his teammates, for him, and what he did missing most of his season. And now, he was just absolutely absent. And the amount of money you're being paid with Joel Embiid, doing all he can with his body, is clearly failing
1: in the game.
2: Somebody needs to be the lead dog, because I remember Tyrese Maxey. It can't be Joel Embiid because of his body. It was supposed to be playoff Embiid, and he did not give it to his teammates or the city of Philadelphia tonight.
1: No, he didn't. That's really disappointing. And now they find themselves in a position where it don't matter if everybody, you know, comes to the front of the congregation and they give it their all. Now they're down 0-3, and I don't see the New York Knicks the way that they're playing unless they decide to pull Q and decide to make break. They're going to break too. Right? And I don't see that happening. And they're playing pretty good right now. Even if they were to lose on Sunday, they still feel great about closing out this series and getting their way to the Eastern Conference Final. Now, it's all hands on deck in Philadelphia. Now they're in desperation mode. Let's go back to the city of brotherly love. I'm not so happy right now. And here comes 76ers head coach Nick Nurse.
4: Obviously, got away from you guys a little bit there in the second quarter. It's what kind of happened when we're allowing New York to just go on their own.
5: Us not scoring, them playing in transition, them scoring, us playing in this half court defense. Obviously, maybe just didn't keep this game up the defense, up the bench. just trying to find the right combinations of who stays and who comes in, and checking up there to make sure we can generate some, you know, makeable shots and things like that. But I think I think it kind of started a little bit at the end of the first there, where we made some subs, and, you know, it's cold water very good there, going at the end of the first, and then again, I'll start the fourth. We kind of got ourselves right back in the game, and then started the fourth.
6: Try to get the next one and see what happens, right? I mean, I know that's pretty obvious, but

0: that's when Locke, I think this is going to be over quickly. I think it can blow out in game four. Unless there's a third knee that Joel Embiid can get surgically attached to him. There is nothing that they're going to be able to do. They cannot be outscored in the paint. You can't get 50 points in the paint. You can't lose the fast break battle. You can't lose the battle of the board. You can't lose the free throw battle. You can't not win anything and then expect to find a way to win the game. Paul George did, but you're right. We were in the right half. When Jay Harden would go 3 for 13, you go 0 for the second half, 0 for the rest of the game. After scoring 15 points in the first quarter, you're not doing what you're supposed to be doing, and you're leaving a city with your coach and your teammates.
1: Yeah, you are, and that's just not going to work. And look, I wouldn't be surprised if they find a way to get it done on Sunday, just because it's so hard to sleep with the team in the postseason. So I wouldn't be shocked, but look, they're not playing this very long. They're just not. They put themselves in a terrible position. Down 0-3, you can hear it in Nick Nurse's voice. Yeah, I don't know. They're going to take it one game at a time to see what happens after that. That's literally all they can do. They're terrible position to be in, but it's a position that they put themselves in. Now, the other side of this is, and you know, 76 is the what, 7 seed? Right, I mean, it's not like they were a team that we looked at and like, oh, they're one of the top two teams in the East for conference. But it's really the fact that the Knicks are now playing like a top team in the Eastern Conference. There's so much inconsistency that they had going into the postseason. I was thinking in the ATL, they're going to take them game 7, right? Just because, again, they weren't playing very consistently, and somehow the Hawks really they put their buttons in, and the Knicks decided that they're going to stop playing around because they're going to end up getting embarrassed, and then there's going to be a whole other conversation, and they haven't really come back, man. They're playing so good. Between that and the combination of the 76ers being banged up with Embiid and other guys not arriving to the occasion, it's a terrible recipe for the 76ers.
0: Look, you like playing the U.S. like we did have John Lennon. So they've got a little bit sideways and they've got things rolling. That being said, you know, they were in Virginia, you're right. You know, the Sixers were not the top heavy team, but the caveat in that is it was because Joel Embiid was missing. And when he was missing in action, that was a totally different team. When he was reinserted into the postseason run, it looked like Philadelphia was at least going to have enough to compete. And now it looks like he's wearing down or he's not worn down. It looks like this is just a matter of time. I don't get that. You're right. It is hard to sweep a team, but the way that the Knicks are running, I don't think anything is hard for them.
1: I heard that. You're not wrong about that. They hit the 1-8-9-4. Have a 3-0. Seriously, he's on time randomly. I don't care if this game down on ESPN Radio. ESPN asking him to come up.
2: Cry me a river. Wait a minute, man. There's no crying. Absolutely no crying. On this fine show, the Beat Ball Game down on ESPN Radio. ESPN asking him to share this damage down later.
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1: Moe has been hurt. I mean, that 1998 Moe Vaughn spear. We all know, Moe, that you have been part of it.
2: If that's the best that you wear one, like he has scored where one, what are you doing?
3: Who do I mean? I'm not a spear. I'm not a spear. I'm not a spear. I'm not a spear. I'm not a spear. I'm not a spear. I'm not a spear. I'm not a spear. I'm not a spear. I'm not a spear. I'm not a spear. I'm not a spear.
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He's on Team Great in the League. I'm Q Myers. It's not a surprise that OKC is up there. It's not a surprise that the Lakers are running out. They did a really good job in the first series against Houston. LeBron did a great job pulling them to round number two. But now they're just going up against the big bad empire that many of you want to talk about when they look at Oklahoma City. They're just so stinking good. But what is bad with the home team is what we saw happen at the end of the game on last night, where Austin Reeves, the whole Lakers team, including their head coach J.J. Redick, were all gathered around the officials, and they were complaining and crying and whining about calls, lack of calls, not enough calls, whatever the case was. But that, whatever we saw following the game, that little altercation, that was bad. Austin Reeves, he was the leader of the clubhouse when it came to that. He was the one doing the finger pointing. He was the one doing the talking. And while he was talking to the presser, he was out there. I'm going to show you the 12 of the 100 minutes.

0: That piece of sound is a sad piece of sound. Talking about another grown man, how loud he was yelling in your face. That picture of the Lakers surrounding the officials after the game, whining and crying. Maybe you can correct me. Did this game go down to the wire and they lose by a point at the buzzer? Or were they dragged in the fourth quarter of the game? Did they get terribly outshot at the free throw line because of that call? No, but they were outshot by five at the free throw line. And did they turn the ball over five times? Or did they turn the ball over 20 times in a playoff game? So the whining and the crying and the sound bites of people talking about other grown men yelling at them, it is a sad piece of sound for a story. A franchise that has 17 world title left is not getting another one this year.
1: No, they won't be getting another one this year. And, you know, again, to see that image of Austin Reeves and pointing the finger and, you know, all this other stuff, it's like, come on. And then, you know, to see the circle in the huddle, almost like, we're going to surround the officials and they're going to hear the buzz. Like, come on, man. Then you hear J.J. Redick after the game talking about, you know, LeBron doesn't get the calls and the little guys, they're more theatrical. That caused me to go on a rant last night about it. I don't need to get on that rant again for that soapbox, but misunderstand because LeBron is one of the best actors in the NBA. He's a hell of a talent, obviously a great player, but he's also one of the biggest floppers in the NBA. And it's just, again, it just lets you know where they are right now. As a team, they know they're defeated. They know that OKC is better. Oh, by the way, Austin Reeves is going to win the finger and doing all the touching. But he actually outshot SGA from the three-point line. I'm going to throw that out there.
0: You also throw that Austin Reeves was whining and complaining and crying. He shot more free throws than anybody in the game. Right? So you throw in that the fact that as great as LeBron is, he's also great at flopping. I have some extreme views on flopping. I think he's going to have a flop meter in the arena so you can see what people carry into the game and into the series. I also think when they block, it should be an automatic two free throw situation for the other team. It is difficult for the officials with the speed and the talent of these players to call these bang-bang plays as it is. And then you got to plop. Now look, there were some calls. Chance to hold him. He needed to get some asbestos. He needed to come out of the ceiling and hit him in the eye when nobody touched him. He plopped in his big one call. So there were some things in that beat. The Lakers had a legitimate point about it. But you can't cry when you have 20 turnovers in a must-win game, and the free throw disparity wasn't the reason why you lost the game, because you lost the lead when you couldn't close out in the fourth quarter.
1: I love what our tag team partner, Myron Metcalf, also Matt Myron, was on the sports field. Like, I love what he had to say about J.J. Redick and the Lakers.
2: I don't understand what coaches say when they're going to make excuses, and then they spit in the press conference making excuses. LeBron James has been a 69, 270-pound tank for the duration of his career. You think people are missing fouls on LeBron? I mean, he should draw more fouls than he could not. That is a gift he has. So to suggest he is not getting a call, it just sounds like whining from J.J. Redick and the Lakers, and I think that was beneath them, apparently.
0: It was world-class elite whining after a game, and really was a bit disrespectful. Now, yes, are the Thunder getting a reputation for being free-throw merchants? Are they getting a reputation for the aftermath? Without a doubt, they'll do so. Why don't you do that going into a series? Why don't you do that after game one? Don't do that when you're emotionally split. You were leading a great deal of that game. You were leading early in the third quarter. They took control of the game. You lost, and then you lost your composure.
1: Well, don't tell me about, you know, free throw merchants when you are dealing with LeBron. And when after you're dealing with Luka, Luka cries in every single play. Every single play. Luka can be on the bench and he'll cry about something. Right? I mean, he's always, that's what drives me crazy about his game. Look, bottom line is, okay, he's just a better team than you. Right? We all knew that going into the series. Now, I know that they put the message out there. Right? They're trying to put the word out that they need to get more calls. So we'll see in game three. They'll probably get more back at home. They'll probably end up at the free throw line. Hell, they might even win the game. Do I think they're going to
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0: the semifinals between the Spurs and the Timberwolves, with the series knotted up at one. Myers currently in San Antonio's got a 74-70 lead over Minnesota, 4:26 left to go in the third quarter. There's Wemby, 19 points and 9 rebounds for San Antonio, while Ant-Man, Anthony Edwards, has 23 points and 11 rebounds for Minnesota. The Timberwolves return home after stealing the game number 1 in the series. The Bulls go ahead and take a 2-1 series lead. San Antonio has other ideas. Earlier in the evening, the Knicks took a commanding 3-0 series lead over the 76ers with a 108-94 victory. Jalen Brunson did what Jalen Brunson does. 33 points and 9 assists. Dale Bridges had 73 points in the zone. Kelly Oubre for the 76ers had 23 points. Paul George contributed early. 15 points in the first quarter. End of the game. Yeah, you got 15 points. Game 4. Sunday game is big. Be on Sunday. It was covered beginning at 3 p.m. Eastern on the ESPN radio. And Jazz running back Breece Hall has a 3-year, $4.5 million contract created that he signed that could be worth up to $45.75 million. Sources told ESPN on Friday. Contract includes $29 million in guarantees in the average per year. It's 14.5. 14. Mark running back behind Saquon Barkley, Chris McCaffrey, and also Derrick Henry. For more scores and analysis, check out ESPN.com and all news of ESPN apps. 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
1: With Chris Canty, Michelle Spohman, and me, Evan Cohen. The draft is done. Mini camps are wrapping up, but it's never too early to give you the biggest roster holes. It's perfect. My team just looks at you. It's a fortune like my fan season right here on ESPN Radio, ESPN City, and ESPN U.
2: Thank you. You brought us this far in the Eastern Conference Finals. I Vegas with the power of the player statement outside of them, and the victory points in the paint. Winning the match breaks battle, winning the 32-16 free throw battle. I think the bigger statement was, we got a lot of these teams are the playoffs, and you're seeing it with the Sixers and Joel Embiid. If somebody is hurt, if somebody is off, it throws off the balance of your team. And what the Knicks did tonight, they lose their

0: going into the next year. I mean, they weren't going to lose their ticket. Philadelphia is in a no-win situation, right? They're down 0-3. I don't believe that they have a chance to come back and make this series and push it to game 7. Now, here's Tyrese Maxey talking about that challenge being down 0-3.
1: Yeah, the game to it, you know, we went ahead and we're 3-0, and now we're going 4-0, and, you know, still a great challenge, and, you got to do it.

0: comes in and drops 15 bucks off the bench. So role players are playing their roles for the New York Knicks, and the starters are not giving you starter and star performances on their home floor. A must-win situation. So there's nowhere else to go. I don't think it's going to be close. I think the Knicks have turned it up to a different gear. I think Jalen Brunson clearly has learned how to close the last few years. I think they're going to get blown out on the home floor.
1: Coming up on Sunday, on Mother's Day, coverage begins at 3 p.m. Eastern Time on ESPN Radio. Will they get blown out? Will they win? Will they win on Game 5? Obviously, we'll find that out. And he's going to be Brandon Lee on Star Scan right here on ESPN Radio. I'll be in pieces. Game coming up on tomorrow. What are the chances they can run the table on the Dubs and get another championship? That's next on our game on ESPN Radio and the ESPN app.
2: 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Tana 2-0 lead as the series shift to LA. And 3-0 Thunder and Lakers. 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
3: Sunday.

0: This is Freddie and Harry.
1: Comes along.
0: been okay.
1: I wanted to go back for the
0: exactly like caught up to them. You know, with a lot of younger talent and a few of the star power that's dispersed around the league now.
1: Kind of like the Warriors in their high power man.
0: You could feel they were just the better team. You could see or feel if you were a fan, you were rooting for it, they were hating it to your detriment, you knew it.
1: That's where the Aces have been. I don't know if they're there anymore. They can still win their way, claw their way, if the Wills are their way,
0: to another title, but the question I have is if the league has now caught up with them, because as good as they are, they might not be able to run away with a title if they're able to get to a championship round again.
2: Well, the thing about it is, I don't know if they've caught the league has caught up to them, but more teams across the league play the same style that they do. Right? They were, in my opinion, they were about ahead of the curve when Becky Hammond took over the Phil Lambert as the head coach of the Aces. She brought her style that she had learned from the NBA. Then also you started to see other coaches from the NBA roots get hired to the WNBA. I think they all started bringing that same style. So I think it's more that played like the Aces. And the one thing that a lot of the teams have that the Aces don't have is consistent three-point shooting. There's a lot of teams in the league, I believe the Bears are one of them, that knock down a lot of three-pointers, but the Aces don't do that often. It goes through the Asia Wilson win. It's not a bad option.
0: Well, I mean, you get 23 in the end.
2: Exactly.
1: You have some kind of evaluation, and you're not getting the ball in the post to where she wants. So, you know, that was tough. You know, maybe that would be cool if, you know, the style of play that the Aces have dominated themselves to 3 out of 4 championship with, if that would be juxtaposed to a 3-point shooting team, how a difference of styles and how matching up against that the championship round or a night playoff run would look on TV. So,
0: I mean, it's a lot of fun. Another thing to throw into the hat of the WNBA, which continues to grow, be positive and be successful. And now, the Aces are going to be one of the teams that will certainly be loved because of their history.
2: There's no doubt, but you got the liberty, you got the message, you got the dream, right? I mean, there's so many teams. The Lynx has never been a not leader. You know, the Lynx is in this conversation. The Sparks, the Fever, you have a healthy Jalen Clark, right? You have more of the talent on that team as well. Their coach of Indiana is fantastic, by the way. On the Valkyries, even though they're young, they were a very talented team last year, getting into the postseason. So there is so many teams, I think, across the league right now that are going to make life difficult for multiple teams. It's not going to be the Liberty Aces run away like they have in previous years. It's going to be you're going to get beat up throughout the course of this year, and only the stronger are going to survive and be left to stand at the end.
1: Well, I don't think anybody will run away with it.
2: No,
1: and sometimes that's good. Sometimes it's
2: that's great.
1: Have, you know, the lead horse and find they'll have all the attention. They'll be the lightning rod for the league. But I don't think this year you can say anybody could run away with it. And when you're talking about the that could possibly get high, a youngster that could possibly be a lot better sooner than a lot of people thought. I think this is a really good opportunity for a wide open WNBA to be a lot of fun for the hardcore fans and the new fans that continue to hopefully grow up.
2: Agreed, 100%. I look forward to a very competitive league. Again, it was at one point where it felt very easy, just to fast track and say, oh yeah, we're going to put those two teams in the finals, that's what it's going to be. It almost felt like to me, at one point, similar to the beginning of the college football playoffs, when it was the first four teams, you're like, oh yeah, put Alabama in there, put Georgia in there, put Clemson, and one other team, whoever you want, right? Just go ahead and go to the fourth team. That's how it was for a handful of years. And there was all this other talent. Everything, all those other teams are stepping up. Then obviously the CFP has expanded, but that's how it was for years. I remember starting to have a football season where I'd say, oh yeah, just put Alabama in there right now. Go ahead and put Georgia in there right now. And then, you put Ohio State in there if you want, right? No comments in there. You can have a battle for the last spot, whatever. But two or three spots are already accounted for. It's not like that anymore. It's football.
0: Yeah, when you're looking at expansion, they give you, you know, your space to be built. It might not take that long to turn things into a winner. And the more you want to see the league, the more stars continue to help promote the league, the more competitive games you get, the more rivalries you get, the more the league will be.
1: And so all of that exists in the gumbo of what the NBA has a chance to feed everybody this year.
2: Well, on top of that, this is, you know, this, now the young ladies are coming off the game, so they got some real money, too. They got some real money, and now that's going to change the landscape of the NBA, where players aren't going to be forced to go play in multiple, you know, leagues after the season's over. They actually have an opportunity to rest and get their body right and get ready for another WNBA season. So I think with all of that combined, you're just going to make everything that much better. The product's going to be that much better. There's going to be that many more eyeballs on it. There's going to be some new folks that are going to be introduced to it that are going to understand, wow, okay, this is what they're talking about with all the new stars that are in the WNBA. So, yeah, man, that's going to be really exciting to get rolling. He's on team Rocket League, on team Wireless. Is it time to bring out the Bruins? Is it time to bring out the Bruins? It's game matter. Get ready. I'll do it.
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0: to round. I'll be firing this game through the Western semifinals with the series not even been won between the Spurs, the Timberwolves, San Antonio. 4-1 lead, 95-91, but it's like 8-0-3 left to go in this one. Wimby, 32 points, 13 rebounds, 3 blocks on the night, while the Ant-Man has 27 points and 12 rebounds. Really good game. The Western semifinals will continue to update you on that throughout the course of the night. Earlier in the evening, the Knicks, well, they took a commanding 3-0 series lead on the 76ers, begin the victory 108-94. They have a run at 33 points and 9 assists. Kelly Oubre Jr. playing 3 points and 8 rebounds. Paul George started out really happy for the 76ers. 13 points in the first quarter. The problem is, Kelly didn't turn in the rest of the game. So now the 76ers find themselves down 0-3. With game 4 completed on Sunday, coming up at 3 p.m. Eastern on ESPN Radio. And in the NFL, Jets running back Breece Hall, he was kicking the franchise tag. Now he's got a 3-year deal, $43.5 million contract. He agreed to his sign on Friday. The contract includes $29 million in guarantees, an average per year $14.5 million. Ranks fourth among running backs behind Saquon Barkley, who's at $20.6 million. Christian McCaffrey's at $19 million, and Derrick Henry at $15 million. For more scores and analysis, check out ESPN.com and always ESPN app. Coming up, we continue to react to the Knicks taking a 3-0 series lead for the 76ers on game night with home team Brandon McKinney. 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
1: Coming up on the Monday edition of Unsports Network, just can't do the show following me, Evan Cohen, and the NBA playoffs roll on. I'll tell you why what happened to the draft lottery will have its biggest impact on the offseason. It's on Sports and Life, the television right here on ESPN Radio, ESPN 2, and ESPN News. I'm going to be a big fan of the people who are going to be a big fan of the people who are going to be a big fan of the people who are going to be a big fan of the people who are going to be a big fan of the people who are going to be a big fan of the people who are going to be a big fan of the people who are going to be a big fan of the people who are going to be a big fan of the people who are going to be a big fan of the people who are going to be a big fan of the people who are going to be a big fan of the people who are going to be a big fan of the people who are going to be a big fan of the people who are going to be a big fan of the people who are going to be a big fan of the people who are going to be a big fan of the people who are going to be a big fan of the people who are going to be a big fan of the people who are going to be a big fan of the people who are going to be a big fan of the people who are going to be a big fan of the people who are going to be a big fan of the people who are going to be a big fan of the people who are going to be a big fan of the people who are going to be a big fan of the people who are going to be a big fan of the people who are going to be a big fan of the people who are going to be a big fan of the people who are going to be a big fan of the people who are going to be a big fan of the people who are going to be a big fan of the

0: Right now.
1: You know, it's something that hurt him in a regular season.
0: Fantastic. Thanks so much for giving us your time. We appreciate you here on Game Day. Okay, Tim Cohen, coming up this lottery will have the biggest impact on the off-season based on sports and life situation right here on ESPN Radio.
1: Serious. 6 seconds. I mean, just it feels like no matter who wins this game, you have to have one lead. It's going to matter. It feels like this is going to go back and forth the whole series. Unless somehow San Antonio finds, you know, some discussion that they can dig into and all of a sudden just run away and close out the series. Maybe the president is thunder. This is going to be an absolute battle. We're going to get out of this series. They're going to have some bumps and bruises that they're going to have to deal with.
2: Eggman has already taken Minnesota to, you know, a Western Conference Finals and straight back-to-back years. They're right about that. One of the people win season. So, he's been there before, and I don't think it's just talking to our friend or write them off. Spurs and Wimby have been pitching in and somewhat been on a destination for a collision course with the Thunder. But even if the Spurs win tonight, I don't think they're out of the lead by any stretch of the imagination.
1: No, not at all. And again, that's why this is such a good series. The Timberwolves, man, they are that team that just won't go away. They're that team that is scrappy. They're those ones that show up to the fight even though they know that they shouldn't win the fight, but they believe that they're going to win the fight. Right? They're like, oh, we can take those dudes down. It's like, man, have you seen those guys that you got to fight? That's all right. We ain't worried about like shape. They have no back down in them. That's what I really respect about the Timberwolves. Regardless of how this series ends up playing up, and it looks like that San Antonio is probably going to hold on and win this one, but regardless of how this series shakes out, Minnesota is going to make it third. Your advancement in San Antonio is really good advance.
2: I would say it makes it a little disrespectful. I am surprised. It looks like the Spurs are a tougher team than I was giving them credit for. I think if you had to pick one or the other, which one on a piece of paper was a tougher team, you would say, I would have said the Timberwolves. But the Spurs right now, it has been a physical game, and they are not shying away from the physicality, and they're not allowing the physicality to bother them. De'Aaron Fox is certainly a key piece of the Spurs are able to do, but you know, both of these teams, I think at this point, they're about to be three games in, are equally as physical when you look at how this series is playing out.
1: Yeah, absolutely. Absolutely. This is what you want. This is what playoff basketball is all about. You want that physicality. You want you want the guys to leave it all out there on the court. You want to see these guys diving on the court. You want to, again, see everything that they're given. And there's no back down between either one of these teams. Currently, Wimby, 39-15-85. 39 points, 15 rebounds, and 5 blocks.
2: It has been coming with fadeaways, three-point shots. I mean, this kid is something awesome. Because you just have to wonder, you know, mentally, how this will help him if they make it to the Lakers Conference Finals. Physically, what more can you put on his frame in the next 3 or 4 years? And what is he going to look like if he turns into what Giannis Antetokounmpo turned into? He was a little bit skinnier coming in and then turned into a grown man. In another 3 or 4 years, this kid is going to be the face of the NBA, not just of the Spurs. He is a total package, on and off the court. And it looks like as of 3 games in right now, he's going to be delivering the big role.
1: Absolutely. And when this game is all said and done, and it's less than 30 seconds left to go, I think everyone's going to look back at the third quarter and say the Spurs, they won that third quarter. Right? They scored 35 minutes and only had 28. That's really probably going to end up being the difference in this game, is that they were able to get over that 30-point mark in the third quarter. But up next, the team is back.
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0: They've been on this carousel of consignment quarterback for a while. 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
0: is a better business to grow in. More cities get a chance to have farms better to gamble. A competitive season world can turn into wins, can turn into postseason runs, can turn into potential championships.
1: Valkyries on the night, got a victory over Storm 91-80. Veronica Burton has 16 points and 6 assists. The Mystics 68, the Hippo 65, the Tempo is that new expansion team. So Washington's off to a really good start. And then the Liberty, they are famous. 106-75 over the Suns. Stewie, 31 points.
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4: 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You might as well get a hand up.
0: You just can't stop her. And, New York's going to be in conversation with the other cities we were talking about that are going to have a GP there.
1: No doubt about it.

0: trying to build whatever the narrative for a series is going to be. A lot of the things we saw in the game tonight is in that recipe. Nobody's running away with it. Both teams are being physical. Both teams are in it at the end. Both superstars are giving you the business and not having an off night. Role players are hitting big shots lately. Everything you wanted in a good basketball game. While the fans of the Spurs certainly favorite everybody who's an NBA fan.
1: Well, the thing about it is, you know, the first round of the NBA playoffs, I thought were great. Okay, we had three series that went to Game 7, even though the Cavs were Raptors. I looked at like, what's going on? But that's no subject. But still, we had these series going to Game 7. Round 2, not so much, right? The Knicks have had their way with the 76ers. They're on 3-0. The Thunder have had their way with the Lakers. The Cavaliers are still the Cavaliers, right? I mean, I don't know what's going on with them. The Pistons are, you know, having their way with them. And James Harden is turning the ball over more than he's having assists. This series right here, this series, this is what you talk about when you talk about playoff basketball. This is what you were hoping that all these series were going to ramp up to. As the playoffs go on, you want to see it get better. This is that series, right? The Spurs and the Timberwolves, this is mano-a-mano. We're going to stand in the middle of the ring, and we ain't going to try to even cover up. I'm just going to swing, I'm going to swing, and I'm going to swing. It's going to be like the first fight I got into, home team. I didn't know what I was doing. I just knew I was going to swing, and hope you didn't hit me.

0: and the man is still driving 39 points. I don't know what you are supposed to do to correct this guy, who clearly is going to be something special for a long, long time.
1: Wemby plus 16, Castle plus 17, plus 10, right? I mean, that's right there. That's what I'm talking about. Right? They're being a lot more efficient, and when the stars are on the court, they're getting more done on the offensive side and in Minnesota. And even with that being said, as lopsided as that is, on the team, San Antonio barely won. Right? They still barely won. Yeah, exactly. So again, I go back to the third quarter, and San Antonio put in 35, and Minnesota only scored 28. So definitely the difference in the game, as San Antonio was on the way to win the game. 108 victory, taking 2-1 series lead. He's home team Brandon Lee. I'm from Myers. It's game night here on ESPN Radio. Let's get crazy. We're going to get crazy here on game night on ESPN Radio. ESPN app. Here's the tip, gentlemen.
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3: 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Well, we're here tonight.
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0: today? Was that just Casey Mullins missing shots to open the game tonight, or what do you think happened in the first couple of minutes tonight?
1: Yeah, I think that's all there is to be.

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1: Dix looks to take a commanding 3-0 lead on the Sixers.
2: Well, he's guarded by Edge. Makes it out of the baseline. Pulls it off.
1: It'll gain three between the Spurs and the Timberwolves.
2: Edge goes in the corner. Pass to Dix.

0: 5 rebounds, They also decided 9 of the 15 offer prices passive. So you know, that's really an intelligent Bridges for 23. Josh Hart, 12 points, 11 rebounds. We had a conversation after the game with our crew on Mark Kessler and PJ Carlos.
1: I start usually talking offense, but if we talk about the defense, you guys have played, I'd say 3 quarters and a half after being down 12 points to win this game.
2: Especially in the 2002, they were great team, but they weren't going to lay down, they were going to bring them up.

0: response by our criminal after resenting it because of a lot of pictures of as a national group and then showed it on
1: the pitch. You figure it out. Rely on Jalen Brunson, who talked about winning the game without OG and Kobe. I'm just from something they love.
0: Definitely a team effort. Obviously, you want to go back healthy.
2: Thank you.
1: that we started and trying to weather the run. They're at home. They just make it at home. And, we're just trying to be able to come out here and fight and put ourselves in a position to win. We're going to try to ace 2007. That was the air in the box. Momentum in the back end of the first. When did see a 108 win over the Timberwolves take a 2-1 series lead in the Western Conference semifinal? Montreal has a new hook on this bitch. It's the first center of Sony ESPN Radio. NBA playoffs on ESPN Radio. OKC State of Murphy's Pistol season taking a dual lead in the series just as well.
2: Buffalo was hoping that the power would carry over in the game, too.
1: Instead, he went 0-4 on the power play, and the Canadian rolled to a road win.
2: Dobson got shot down behind the net. Here goes Jake Evans.
3: Kicks and throws on 1-2. Strike out swinging. Fastball.
1: Cubs to make allow 11 strikeouts. Now, 70 of those bad boys this year that leave Major League Baseball. 157 career strikeouts in 24 appearances. The fastest to 150 career strikeouts in Brewers history. The Yankees are 1-6 this year against teams that are currently 500 or better. 25-7 against teams with losing records is something to monitor. The Yankees going forward.
3: Let's check in on a loss of it in Kansas City.
4: Loss going to check it to out. Bottom of the night, 3-3 job. Lefty against Redman. Their shooter's bell. Ground ball has not failed. Here comes a runner on third. It's ahead. Over to him.
5: I'm sorry.

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2: Sunday. 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The Knicks has a chance to get a lot of rest before the Eastern Conference Finals if they could finish out Philadelphia game four against the Eastern Time here on ESPN Radio. Jalen Brunson, 33 points, 9 assists. The Knicks beat the Sixers 108-94 to go up 3 games to none in their second round series. For CJ Carlos Samoa, I'm Mark Tessler right here on your home for the NBA, ESPN Radio, and the ESPN app. But now let's go back to Chris Lewis in the studio.
3: Great job, as always, with the call. And as we reach our back by our crew out in Philly. Mark Tessler and DJ Carlos Samoa talking to you about the Knicks 108-94 win over the Sixers. Sixers perspective in this game, you didn't there indeed. They're not looking mobile, scoring 18 points in 4 and 5 assists. Paul George cooled off. The Sixers didn't get much from his bench. No points in the first 3 quarters. Nurse, their head coach, what did you do?

Spin! Run away with your side! The first of the WOAI! First, get the win!

0: Korea of the bar.
1: They don't even have it.
0: Just to show you the playing style and the impact that Anunoby was 7-7 with arms that cover the whole court. It was his first real breakout scoring performance of this round.
1: And he really showed Minnesota on the road. This one really went big down with Anunoby when his entire game was playing, including 16 points in the fourth quarter. His most in a postseason quarter. It is true. Definitely
0: was his first game in the starting lineup in this series. First couple of games coming off the bench after the bone bruise on his knee. Second player in franchise history with 30 points, 7 boards, and 5 assists in a playoff game. Joining Kevin Garnett, and Ron Castle had 12 assists. Definitely worth mentioning the performance that he had. Spurs started strong in the game with a 14-1 run, and they finished strong to get the victory to go up to Minnesota. Joseph Johnson on that young guy performance.

Got the better of them.

0: So that was on TSN. Mystic 68, Tempo 65. The Mystics have won four of the last five season openers. Again, that'll be more known for it being the first Canadian team in WNBA history, the WNBA second regular game in Canada, scoring first place in three in Vancouver last August. Lauren Bess, number four pick in the draft, did not score the UCLA star. And the other score is the W, Valkyries, 91-80. We'll highlight one more baseball game in this segment. How about the Astros just completely dominating the Reds?
1: Is on the way. And the Santos drills is up pretty deep to right field. Back on it is Severe onto the warning track. Now on the wall, he leaps. Slider! Is also the first hit of 2026 as a two-run homer. And the Astros lead it 2-0.
0: Baby, and these are 90 a.m. The Astros, 10. The Reds did not score. And if you're in the baseball action tonight, the Reds, they host the Astros as a series continues. Presented by Progressive Insurance. Coverage of the game series early Easter on ESPN Radio and ESPN app. Brees Hall gets paid. That's the sports center on ESPN Radio.

0: not saying that people will like it less, but you add more games, and each game becomes a little less valuable. And you create this incentive that we start to see where their team is so quickly to mail it in and to find it. So those are things that you open yourself up to. I'm not interested in opening up, like, Locked On 16 was enough. 17 seems fine.
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0: talking about some of the hottest teams. Right now, you're talking about in basketball, the Knicks, right, the way they've been winning in the postseason. When you talk about top teams on the diamond, it's
1: coming from top of mind. They've been winning 9 in a row on Friday. They keep their win streak rolling against the Rangers.
2: They did just that.
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4: I'm going to line drive this shit.
5: Scores! Beer fell the weather! He's trying to cut underneath! Hot teams! It's
4: Yeah. Sports, talk, and talk. KICS HD.

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1: Rosen guarded by
2: Puts it up and in. 3:46 to go. And the Knicks play out to a
1: Mike Brown on winning game three.

0: response by our group, really excited by the do a lot. As a veteran group, and it showed tonight.
1: Well, how do you figure it out? You rely on Jalen Brunson, who talked about winning the game without OG and an OG.
2: Welcome.
1: That was the Aaron Fox. After the Spurs 115-108 win over the Timberwolves to take a 2-1 series lead after the Western Conference semifinal. Game 4 Sunday at 7:30 Eastern.
2: Coming up next,
1: Montreal has a new hook on his beat. This is what's going on the ESPN Radio.

Okay.

0: aggressive insurance. The NHL Eastern Series up north continued between Montreal and Buffalo. They took a game one advantage on home ice, finally getting production from their power plays, which is dreadful. Buffalo was hoping that their power would carry over in the game two. Instead, the team went 0-4 on power play, and the Canadiens rolled to a road win.
1: No, Nasha got shot down behind the net. Here goes Jake Evans the other way. Sets it up and he scores! Alex Newhook with his second in game two, just as the power play expires. And it's 3-0 Montreal.
0: TSN 690, the multi-goal performance for the team of the day in the NHL. Canadiens 5, Silver 1 to end it up.
2: Say goodbye. That is 2-0.
0: goes over the wall of WEI 97-2-0 win. It is the sixth shutout this season for the Red Sox. That leads Major League Baseball to the Rays' 15th consecutive game with less than 5 runs allowed. So even though they get the win, they're still holding the opponent down. But this ball is 2-0. Speaking of shutouts, the Red Sox rival also gets blanked by the Brewers.
1: Mizorowski kicks and throws on 1-2.
2: Thank you. patreon.com/donate.
0: Marty is live at the Kentucky Derby.
3: It's amazing. It just started raining. You're kidding me. Dude, it just started raining. I'm not supposed to tell you weather. What's going on?
0: We have so much breaking news for you right now. I feel like, is this
3: my jacket?
4: Turnovers and running, but the only specialty point that was denied was points up for others.
2: they were little sparrows themselves. But whether it's second chance points or points in the paint, all of the hustle categories are in favor of the New York Knicks. At best points, they are just wearing down the Philadelphia 76ers.
4: The Sixers will have a shot to extend the series on Sunday afternoon here on ESPN Radio. The Knicks have a chance to get a lot of rest before the Eastern Conference Finals if they can finish off Philadelphia Game 4 against Sunday through Eastern Time here on ESPN Radio. Jalen Brunson, the third three points, the 9 assists. The Knicks beat the Sixers 108-94 in their second round series. DJ Carlissimo, I'm Jalen Fisher right here on your home for the NBA, ESPN Radio, and ESPN. Now let's go back to Chris Lewis in the studio.
5: Great job as always with the call and to recap after the snap by our crew out in Philly. Our guest is Jordan P.J. Carlos, and I'm talking about today's 108-94 game over the Sixers to take a three-game Philadelphia lead.
6: Sixers were effective in this game. You heard there, Embiid is looking mobile, scoring 18 points, 6 boards, and 5 assists. Paul George pulled off the Sixers and has hit much from the bench for no points in the first 3 quarters. Big nerves for head coach. What do you do now?
7: Yeah, I mean, if you get in a situation like this, I mean, all you can do is try to

0: game four with the Sixers trying to avoid the Sixers. Out west, Wimby sent a message. Stepping into a right wing three. Jackson will rebound the cell. No foul committed. And you can turn out the lights in the gym here tonight. The Spurs are headed home with a W. And a 2-1 lead in this best of seven series as they head the Minnesota Timberwolves on their first home loss in these playoffs. And the Spurs improved to 3-0 on the road in the postseason with a 1-15 runaway win here tonight. Great summary of WOAI. Spurs get the win. Yana gets the headline. 39 points, 15 rebounds, 5 blocks. 40 players since last game official in the NBA, 73-74. With 35 points, 15 rebounds, 5 blocks in the playoff games. Joining, how about these names? Hakeem Olajuwon, who did it 3 times. Shaquille O'Neal, who did it 3 times. And Kareem Abdul-Jabbar, who did it twice. He also hit 3 three-pointers in this game.
1: Olajuwon and O'Neal did not hit any 3-pointers in their affirmation games.
0: Kareem Abdul-Jabbar

0: up in this series. He's having to come off the bench after a bone bruise in his knee. Every player in franchise history with 30 points, 10 boards, and 5 assists in a playoff game. Joining Kevin Garnett, Stephon Castle has 12 assists. It's definitely worth mentioning Stephon's performance that he had. Spurs started strong. They opened the game on a 14-1 run, and they finished strong. To get the victory to go up 9-1. Their coach, Mitch Johnson, on that young guy performance.
1: Just for competitive response and everything, you need to be better execution. I know you guys wanted to finish for the day on the road in the playoffs. Kind of three guys up first for us because we haven't been in the second round as a team. But you guys are showing that.

0: going down swinging. That's what the young coach likes about the young players on his team. You put them in Minnesota, and the struggles when Anthony Edwards is double teamed, according to ESPN video tracking, Mr. Rolls were 2-for-11 and 0-6-for-3 and 2 turnovers on his 15 possessions with the Spurs double teamed Edwards. So, Chris Finch was asked after the game, why couldn't the team have that vision kicked? Well, how about Anthony Edwards and the way he was able to perform despite battling through that knee injury?
1: Score the W.

0: We'll highlight one more baseball game in this segment. How about the Astros, just completely dominating the Reds?
1: It's all away. And the sense of throws this one pretty deep right on the back of his steal on the warning track at the wall. He lifts it up.
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8: We're talking about some of the hottest teams. Fred and I are talking about in basketball, the Knicks, right the way they've been winning in the postseason.
9: When we talk about top teams like the Diamond, the Knicks become top of mind. They come in winning nine in a row on Friday. They got to keep their winning streak rolling against the Rangers.
10: And they did just that.
11: Here's the payoff. That's right.
12: A line drive. They set it in the gap. There's the play you're talking about, Ron. This is going to clear the bases. Three runs score. The play is 7-1. Michael Bush with a three-run double. To the opposite alley in left center.
13: Oh, it comes the radio network. It sounds so smooth. Oh, it comes beating the Rangers 7-1. And winning their 10th straight game. The longest lasting win streak in the Bengals. The 15th in MLB history to have multiple double-digit win streaks in their first 40 games of the season. And you have to go back to years that Allie was thinking about 1955, 1941, 1887, and 1880. Those are the other teams that had double-digit win streaks. Two of them in their first 40 games of the season. That's just crazy. The Rangers have lost five of their last six. Under no early score, the Rockies winning extras 9-7 against the Phillies in the game that they led 7-0. The Phillies rallied 6-0, I should say. Rallied back and the Phillies did to tie it up. But it was the Rockies who made it. Extras and speaking of extras, New York Mets beat the Diamondbacks 3-1. They're now 5-2 on the road in May. After going 4-9 on the road in March and April to my keeping it with New York, the Jets and running back Breece Hall. Entering a 3-year, $43.5 million contract Friday. Could be worth over $45 million, according to ESPN. The average annual value per year, $14.5 million. That ranks fourth among running backs. The others, Saquon Barkley, Christian McCaffrey, and Derrick Henry. Hall lies just ahead of Prince Walker III. He resigned that deal this offseason to work for the Chiefs. Here's insider Jeremy Fowler, one of the lot.
14: Breece Hall, the star running back for the Jets, has agreed to a 3-year, $45.75 million deal. So Breece Hall is paid no longer on the franchise tag. The Jets really wanted to get this done. Perhaps Hall could have waited and tried to squeeze out a little bit more money, leading to that July 15th franchise tag deadline. But the city shut down and said, let's just do it. This is an interesting scene setter for the running back market because you have Jameer Gibbs, who is eligible for a new extension. You have Bijan Robinson, Atlanta, eligible for a new extension. Those guys are in a different clock. They're probably getting $20 million per year eventually on a new deal. It just depends on when that happens.
8: Paul, over 5,000 scrimmage yards.
15: Obviously, I would have hoped that the entirety of that draft would be growing all together, winning championships together. That would be Sauce Gardner, and, you know, Jimmy Johnson, and Garrett Wilson, and Brees Hall, and all girls all together, along with Quentin Williams, drafted before then, but I meant to be, and if you're going to be holding on to the players, Garrett Wilson and Brees Hall are not too objective. So that you're not there.
3: Just goes to show you.
15: It goes to show you if you're signing, you know, transition or franchise tags, it doesn't mean that the conversation is over unless it's Dallas Cowboys.
8: Well, Hall last year ran for 1,065 yards, but he had a team that didn't have the wins like Jets had.
3: That's not too bad.
8: You're saying it's
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20: Just started raining. Are you kidding me? We have so much breaking news right now. Is this even suicide, Jack? Okay, now, yeah.
21: That is gone. I just saw the

0: 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You heard the promo there. Our next guest is sitting next to us, and she has many times outside of this studio. She has been in this studio for Champions Edge, her brand new show, The Champions Edge. She gets going tomorrow, so get your bagels, get ready to go. Of course, it is Bobby Bernstein, one of the greatest broadcasters who's ever lived.
1: Sharing all these stories that don't exist on a singular platform. And Michelle, to your point, we're also going to address the dropout rate. right now. They're dropping out at twice the rate of boys by their early teens, and there's going to be lots of reasons for that. We can't fix the storytelling. The fact that sometimes online sports can be really cost prohibitive, right? So there's a cost issue. But there are also a lot of girls who are dropping out of sports, not because they don't love it anymore, they do, but they realize it's time consuming. I'm not good enough to get a full scholarship. I'm never going to play in the WNBA or the NWSL, and so they choose to go on and do other things. And by showcasing these power players who want to be on the same girls, you love it. Stay and play. Start thinking about the long game. Understand that the longer you play sports, your leadership skills, teamwork, resilience, confidence, being able to manage your time, setting goals, all those sorts of things, the longer you stay and play, the better you will hone those skills. And it's also a message to parents. And hopefully we want to create a conversational bridge between parents and their kids to just get a better understanding of how sports isn't just great in the now, it's going to be great and have benefits to our life.
2: This idea, Calvin, what made you want to launch
1: such? Oh, no, my head. I'm just looking for something fun to do. We all know this. We live in this society where we are just bombarded and oversaturated with content. It's really hard, Myron, to find a new and fresh idea. And I was so astounded when I started looking for a platform that was telling all of these stories that there actually wasn't one. The link went on. Now, mind that that was several years ago, and it was taking a while to get this show to a place where it's actually going to be on television. But the timing, we're so fortunate, is great because we're finally past the point where we're calling women's sports a moment and we're officially calling it a movement. And so as the growth of women's sports continues across the board, whether it's attendance or ratings or merchandise sales or the level of sponsorship we're seeing and the media rights deals and the macro level evaluation of teams and teams continues to grow, we want to tell stories from a different angle that inspires girls and their parents.
3: Brian Bernstein, creator, host, executive producer of the Champions Edge, ABC stations all across the country, debuting this weekend. Bonnie has been a great friend of ours now for a while, big supporter of our show. We're excited to support her show. So all of these unbelievable women that you've met before the show, the thing that they have in common with these sports, obviously, what is their character trait that they have? Is there one through line?
1: I actually put together a list of skill sets we acquire from sports that is now north of 30. So who you can hear about the teamwork and the leadership.
2: Of people north of 30 years old.
1: North
2: of 30, the amount of skills.
1: 30 different skills.
2: Oh my God, I'm thinking like if you're as an adult.
1: Like you grow into
2: it. Yeah, like okay, so Michelle played sports. She still has this because of sports.
1: We talked with Michelle and Kimberly and Martin. And we were on live chat the other day. First of all, Kimberly was hilarious. I'm like, did you play sports growing up? She's like, since I played sports. She's like, I'm over Charles Oakley. I'm like, was I a good person? Was I a sports person? I was an important person. And I was like, okay, we're going to step back. We hear a lot about what Michelle talked about when she unabashedly talked about how she was the captain of her high school's team and went to states. But what Michelle talked about was being able to pivot, make in-game adjustments. And, one of the things that we talk about a lot is how we learn to interpret failure differently in sports. Outside of the sports arena, if you mess up something, if you fail, you're immediately looking at yourself in the mirror going, what's wrong with me? And then you download it as a personal indictment on yourself. What sports teaches you is that failure is part of the process that gets you towards success. That helps you win.
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5: Malik Willis's era, unfortunately for him, his career as the Dolphins quarterback for many is over because he can't throw a baseball. Different ball, and all I have to say to that is his career as a Miami Marlin. His career as a Miami Dolphin.
4: Plus and on Disney Plus.
1: I think about the voice of my childhood, which is Jack Buck. He was the soundtrack of so many of my summers, and that is what John Sterling was for so many Yankee fans. They look forward to hearing his voice be the narrator of their lives. Local broadcasters like that really resonate with people, and this is his job.
6: Radio. files. I'll let you know what you're done.
7: We're going to read this down low. Okay, hold it.
6: Journal 4. Release files relating to...
8: I watched that skit. I'm up on getting shot in garbage.
6: You know what UAP is? Unidentified anomalous phenomena, previously and more infamously known as UFOs. Unidentified flying objects. The government has been holding on to these for decades, and the Friday file release includes 162 files, and some of the videos, and some of the reports, and some of them photographs. So to Nickelback this thing, look at these photographs, and it is, the quote in the press release is the American people can now access the federal government's declassified UAP files instantly, no clearance required. Among these are incidents from the 60s, the Apollo 12 and Apollo 17 moon missions. In 1969, for Apollo 12, astronaut Alan Bean reported flashes of light that he described as sailing off into space. That's how far back some of these go. And I'm looking at the photos from the moon landing. The moon landing for Apollo 12. These photos are taken from the moon, and there are no fewer than five areas of interest, is how they describe. Do you believe in this?
8: And overall, existence of UFOs, or that we see them? They're out there.
6: If you do you believe, do you not believe? Is this a hoax? Is it real? Have you ever had an interaction with somebody you couldn't explain in the sky? UAP, UFO, whatever it is. Why do you have skeptical? Why do you have skepticism about this right now? Just above the surface of the ocean. I need to get returns.
9: I believe before this, but every single day I'm in the truth, you know, all the I saw one. I witnessed it myself. It took a little more than what I had to explain, but I'm not an emotional, so that's why I kind of feel good. But I'm real. They're real. I'm dealing with millions of parts. A lot of them is completely not going to most of the artists. I'm not even nuts to make really only ones.
6: Statistically, it doesn't even point to being the only ones. Desert Storm was when, you know, our aircraft, like, we were using things in that conflict that some people ascribe to alien technologies. The TR-3B, you know, the Black Triangle, the F-117 Nighthawk? Like, what'd you fly? Right. Okay, well, like, but does the F-117 Nighthawk ring bells from Desert Storm or the TR-3B, the Black Triangle?
9: I remember the aircraft
6: we have now still doesn't make some of the sound stuff. But I appreciate it. Thank you for your support, Brian. Thank you for sharing that. Dude, I had goosebumps for 45 minutes since we've been talking about this. It's a million degrees in the studio.
10: This is the best.

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1: Somewhere else and be traded and be the face of that franchise.

Celtics because they're not following. I want to go to the Boston Celtics. Because the line is, every man has his price. What kind of price is Jalen Brown willing to pay? If he wants to get what he wants to be, he's not getting that. The Boston Celtics, he's not getting that appreciation. He's not getting that respect. That HD is spot on. He's never going to be there in Boston. They're already cementing that place. And especially if he submitted to that title, when he came back and played like that for the Celtics, before the Pistons overtook him in '87 against the Philadelphia 76ers, Jalen Brown was terrific in Game 7, but not terrific enough for where that would be his best of game. Now he has the whole one with the Boston Celtics. Although it comes with frustration, it feels that way. He feels underappreciated. The Celtics president of basketball operations, Brad Stevens, he says, I

0: Just because Brad Stevens been here for Jalen Brown, don't mean it ain't true.
1: Yeah, he's not gonna get on that microphone and say it's even if it was. That's true, you know what I mean? Like, he's not gonna come on and say, hey man, forget it, about a conversation. He told me to help this organization. He wants to go somewhere else. Why would he even do that? He's way more smart front office executive than that.
0: Yeah, no, no, by the way. Harry Dell with Freddie Coleman for Wednesday, Girls on with Freddie Harry, presented by Big Girls Insurance and ESPN Radio. The ESPN app, don't forget about us. On ESPN Plus, this is amazing. Even though you're not inside the Celtics locker room, do you believe that he is underappreciated by the bosses? So.
1: That's a tricky question, right?
0: Exactly.
1: And the reason why it's tricky because what I may feel like is him not being underappreciated. He may feel like it's underappreciating when it comes to his logical thinking and the way he views it, right? So that's why it's tricky, because I don't think he's underappreciated, but I also don't know what's going on behind closed doors. I'm also not in every single one of those things, because we also got to remember on the Twitch thing, he said something like, you know, we switched something up in the playoffs, and I wish we would have done something differently, done what we had been doing. Like, that's also a little jab at Mazzulla as a coach.
0: No doubt.
1: And I know all those guys don't have a really good relationship,

being loved by so many people, not just in the boss, he's not just in the organization, outside of the organization. And that's why I kind of got upset with Jalen Brown was making the comments that he made about it being the best year

0: season, and he comes back with it. Let's give him a game to play in the regular season. He looked like the next in general round, and that's what many people believe. I raised my hand. I know not the only ones that they would attempt to be in the Eastern Conference. He showed to be that if you put a franchise on my broad shoulders, I'll be able to carry it. And I showed that I'm able to do that by keeping the season from being out of the lottery and just being a legitimate contender in the Eastern Conference. But sometimes you better be careful what you wish for. Because you get it, they may not be able to crack up the big people. Yeah, he's seen Jason Tatum. He's the face of Boston Celtics. He has no soul one there. It's him, everybody else. Everybody knows that. But if you're Jalen Brown, you're looking at him saying, man, oh, man. I know that guy's terrific.
1: As terrific as he is, I don't make him terrific. And vice versa.
2: Well, and also, too, look at your friend, like, we haven't seen Jason Tatum by himself carry the Boston Celtics to something like we've seen Jalen Brown. So that's also going through his mind, right? Jason Tatum this entire time, he has had a partner in crime with me and others around. But when Jason Tatum got hurt and all those other guys got shipped off in the trade and when we were trying to get up money, I carried this team on my back. Yes, Jason Tatum came back later. But for the whole of the year, it was me and my doing and my play and me growing as a player that allowed us to have that two season. So you can understand the frustration of Jalen Brown and why that made my opinion a little bit too.
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0: over it that way. 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
3: Yeah.

0: over those things. You're listening to Amber and Ann. We're presented to you by Progressive Insurance. Ian Fitzsimmons is how you find Ian Fitzsimmons. Amber W. Sports is how you find me. Amber Wilson. So the American Football Coaches Association, Ian, they voted last year to recommend increasing the college football playoff bracket to a maximum number of teams to do away with conference championship games to end the season during the second week of January to protect the Army Navy's game exclusive window time period. So there was a lot that they allowed their voices to be heard on. And now we've heard from the executive director of the AFCA. So let's bring him in, the former Wyoming head coach, Craig Bull. Kind enough to join us. And thanks so much for joining us, Craig. You guys released a statement today. It didn't mean a lot, but did you know that this was going to be as big as it's been?
1: Once a coach coach. Always a coach. Once your honor, always your honor in my book. So you're always coachable to me. Hey, coach, so conference championship game. We heard both sides from coach. I've heard about Archer and cherishes the SEC title game. It's a great burn. You know, athletic director Alabama says, you know what? They serve a purpose, but it's time to go. What is the consensus that if there is one when it comes to the conference title games, or when it comes to fixing the calendar in college football?
2: Competitive 24. The ACA is out of that. And my stance has always been, if we have a unanimous voice, then we will make a stand. These statements here, what we just said, are almost ironclad unanimous.
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0: is Lewis. There he goes. The Sixers hoping to change the venue would be to exchange the series against the Knicks. One starter for each team was questionable during game. OGN and OB ended up being ruled out for the hamstring squeeze at the end of game two. Meanwhile, Joel Embiid did not play in game two, was in the lineup dealing with right ankle and hip injuries. The whole Sixers team looked like they had a move in the early go.
1: They needed offensive rebounds because they shot them so well. This was almost a pass to Cole to underneath to DJ Hitchcock.
0: Back to the steal. 5-point lead. Another lob for his head. Another highlight dunk from the rookie DJ Hitchcock. A timeout called by the New York Rangers. Back to back highlight from Maxie to Hitchcock. Now you dunk on the ESPN radio. They had their chance to make some noise in the first half, but they also had to compete with the Knicks fans that made the short trip south for the second time in three postseasons. They took the lead as far as 12 early, thanks to the large part of Paul George's passer on 36-year-old and 15 points. 6-9 shooting, it was a plus 9 in the first quarter. However, the second quarter, just wrong for the next quarter.
2: The NBA
0: finals. Brunson throws 3 points, 9 assists, 5 rebounds. They also shot 9 of 15. All of Brunson's passes, really excelled. Bridges scored 23. Josh Hart 12 points, 11 rebounds. And the conversation after the game with our closing market has really been Carlos.
2: I start usually talking offense, but when you talk about the defense, you guys have played, well, I'd say 3 quarters and a half after being down 12 points in this game.
3: Yeah, I mean, we started the game off as good as we wanted. About the defense, playing for that, that Tennessee kind of get going. They scored 31 to 33 in that first quarter. After that, I'm down a lot of game. That's a true pro.
4: By the crowd, especially down to

0: after the first one went by our dog. A great response by our group. They're resilient. They've been through a lot. As a measure of rude advice, I showed them that.
1: I figured out Jalen Brunson, who talked about winning the game without OG and
0: OG. They're definitely a team effort. Obviously, you want everyone back healthy.
2: Ball. the Aaron Fox, which Atlas Spurs limited team by 28 wins over the Timberwolves as they made 2 games from one series lead in Western Conference semifinals. They had 4 Sunday, 7 of their league three.
3: Coming up next, Montreal has a new hook on this beat.
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4: 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OKC takes perfect this postseason as they make way to a series shift to LA.
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3: With David Tyree pinned at this freaking game for Philadelphia against his helmet and fell to the ground in the final minute of Super Bowl 42. New England Patriots effectively had been robbed. But that wasn't the only Super Bowl 42 heights of note. Enter Sean Murphy. Across the area, mover by day, but by night, a jewel.
2: If you're a big game, you're a big game.
3: I'm

0: Losing streak. That was his 100th career home run as a member of the Dodgers. Shohei Ohtani with 1-for-4 and the RBI in the first straight game. Chris Sale picked up the loss for the Braves. The pitcher of the Dodgers was beat Chris Sale. He went 7 innings, 5 hits, 7 strikeouts, 2 hard runs. The Red Sox got a great pitching performance from the Rays.
1: Jones is ready, throws, stayed on, drive to the high, deep to the left, it's time!
2: 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There's a more.

0: Coming up next on Sports Center All Night, New York is one step closer to the second round. Or to the third round, I should say. How do they do it? 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
1: 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The day is particularly like ESPN. 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
2: Thank you very much. The Knicks have taken the Sixers
1: trips to the Grand Prix. New York comes into Philadelphia with thousands of their fans. DJ, they spot themselves points. Once the disc got rolling, they're a tough out. They're now with a 6th straight in the postseason. They're a 3-0 in the second round.
2: We're off to a good start. That error that they got to lead the early one. But no, it doesn't matter. They got through the first quarter. 31-27. They played very, very well. I thought your effects were up in the second quarter. 33-4 in the second quarter. It just looks like they, you know, send a message to Philadelphia. Not tonight. They don't care. You got off to a big jump. We're going to take care of business. It didn't matter. OGNO, he was not here. Call it.
3: Turns to 3-1 pretty quick, right? And you have to

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Young coach talks about the young players on his team. You flip it to Minnesota.

0: in the way he was able to perform despite battling through that knee outfield.
1: Something new, Earl Lockham of the Beaver, that a race car driver, or not,

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1: We're talking about some of the hottest teams. Right now, we're talking about everything basketball, the Knicks, right? The way they've been winning in the postseason.
2: We're talking about the hot teams on the diamond. They're coming from top of nine. They've been winning nine in a row on Friday. They look like they're winning 20 rolling against the Rangers.
3: And they did just that.
4: Here's the payoff. Swinging a line drive. Decent in the gap. There's the play you're talking about, Ron. This is going to clear the bases. Three-run score. Cubs lead 7-1. Nico Bosa runs three-run double to the opposite alley in left center.
5: Oh, the Cubs radio center. It sounds so smooth. The Cubs beating the Rangers 7-1. Winning their 10th straight game. The longest at the NBA streak in the
1: in MLB history, they had multiple double-digit win streaks in their first 40 games of the season. And you got to go back to years that I was talking about. 1955, 1941, 1887, 1880. Those are the other teams that had double-digit win streaks, two of them, in their first 40 games of the season. That's just crazy. The Raiders have lost five of their last six. Other noteworthy scores, you have the Rockies winning in extras 9-7 against the Phillies in the game that they led 7-0. The Phillies rallied 6-0, I should say. Rallied back, the Phillies didn't tie it up. But it was the Rockies winning extras. Speaking of extras, the New York Mets beat the Diamondbacks 3-1. They're now 5-2 on the road in May. After going 4-9 on the road in March, they were combined. Keeping it with New York, the Jets are right back with Reese Hall. Early in 3 years, $43.5 million contract Friday. It could be worth over $45 million, according to ESPN. The average annual value per year, $14.5 million, ranks fourth among running backs. The others, Saquon Barkley, Christian McCaffrey, and Derrick Henry. All slides just ahead of Herbert Walker III, who signed that deal this offseason with the Chiefs. Here's insider Jeremy Fowler on NFL Live.
6: Reese Hall, the star running back of the Jets, has agreed to a 3-year, $45.75 million deal. So Reese Hall is paying no longer on the franchise tag. The Jets really wanted to get this done. Perhaps Hall could wait to try to squeeze out a little bit more money. Please get to that July 15 franchise tag deadline, but instead of getting that message, let's just do it. This is an interesting scene center for the running back market because you have Jameer Gibbs in Detroit eligible for a new extension. You have Bijan Robinson in Atlanta eligible for a new extension. Those guys are you'll probably get somewhere, you know, about $20 million per year eventually on a new deal. It depends on when that happens.
1: Hall, over 5,000 scrimmage yards since he's joined the league. Now, Rich Eisen gave his take on the league.
7: Obviously, I would have hoped that the entirety of that draft would be growing old together, winning championships together. That it would be Sauce Gardner and, you know, Jermaine Johnson and Garrett Wilson would be all grown all together along with Quentin Williams, who's drafted before them. But not meant to be, and if you're going to be holding on to two players, Garrett Wilson and Brees Hall are not too shady. I'm glad to hear about that. This goes to show you. I'm sure Brees Hall is if you're signing, you know, transition or franchise tags, that doesn't mean that the conversation is over unless it's the Dallas Cowboys.
1: Diego, and the
5: from the Spurs are for good. That's the call on WOAI. The
8: frame in the offense. And look out himself here. Back to the three-point line. Victor bouncing over to the cell. Right side shot. Rock is in back. Quimby rising for three.
9: Making excuses. I mean, LeBron James has been a 6'9", 270-pound tank for the duration of his career. And then people are missing fouls on LeBron. I mean, he's drawn more fouls than anybody. That is not a gift he has. So to suggest he does not get his ball, it just sounds like whining from getting rid of the Lakers. And I thought that was the game to prepare for this.
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1: Yeah.

0: hoping that Champion Mobile Venue will lead to a change in this series of events.
1: Finals. Brunson 33 points, 9 assists, 5 rebounds. They also then they shot 915 off of Brunson's pass on him, so he was I really need to tell him. Bridges scored 23. Josh Hart 12.11 rebounds. And a conversation after the game with a crew of Mark Messenger and PJ Carlson.
2: I start usually talking offense, but can you talk about the defense you guys have played? I'd say three quarters and a half after being down 12 points in this game.
3: Yeah, I mean, we didn't win, so we didn't get as good as we wanted. I'll say, playing kind of that season kind of get on. And, we got 31-33 in that first quarter. But after that, we kind of locked in. Things got pretty good because of how good they were getting stopped for the line. And where are they?
4: I'm all ready to be shamming off the bench tonight, Josh.
5: Team, they weren't trying to lay down, they were going to bring a little extra. You know, the crowd was going to help them bring

0: Twice in a row to do it three times. What's it gonna take to run that offense? taking 2-1 series lead in the Western Conference semifinal. Game 4 Sunday at 7:30 Eastern.
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1: Now this week's episode, we got the NFL draft. I believe it is Bill Gates.
2: Head to head. fan, two favorites, National League football team. 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
3: Mariners had more.

by the Mariners. You know, the long ball that beat the White Sox in a high story game. Two home runs for Raley in the contest. Coming up next on Sports Center All Day, New York gets one step closer to the second round. Or to the third round, I should say. How do they do it? On Sports Center All Day. Oh, yes, yes, yes.

0: The NBA playoffs roll on. I'll tell you why what happened with the draft lottery will have the biggest impact on the offseason. I mean, it's like sports for the night. It's a damn mission right here in ESPN Radio, ESPN 2, and ESPN 2.
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0: Points, all the hustle categories are in favor of the New York Knicks, and at best points, they are podcast. They can finish off Philadelphia game four against Sunday 3 Eastern time here on ESPN Radio. Jalen Brunson, 33 points, 9 assists. The Knicks beat the Sixers 108-94 to go up 3 games to none in their second round series. For DJ Brunson, I'm Mark Kessler right here on your home for the NBA, ESPN Radio, and the ESPN app. Let's go back to Chris Lewis in the studio.
1: Great job as always with the call. Excellent recap after the fact by our crew out in Philly. Mark Kessler and DJ Carlos both talking about the Knicks 108-94 win. Mark Kessler and Sixers with a 3-0 lead. Sixers perspective in this game, we just heard it there indeed. They're not a little too mobile. Sixers were 8 points, 6 boards, and 5 assists. Paul George cooled off. The Sixers didn't get much on their bench. You know the points in the first 3 quarters. Nick Nurse, their head coach, what do you do now?
2: Yeah, I mean, you've been in a situation like this. I mean, all you can do is try to get the next one and then see what happens. Right? I mean, I know that now that's pretty obvious, but you know, it turns to if you get one, it turns to 3-1 pretty quick, right? And you don't have to move in the back of the video anymore.
1: Johnson on that young guy performance.

0: the second round as me anymore. But these guys are strong. That don't care. Doesn't mean they do it every time. It doesn't mean that it's going to be anything but hard work. And it doesn't mean that it's going to get better. And I think the power there, but I have to keep on the player. They're going to swing. And I don't worry about them trying to get out of it. And it's all I have to swing.
1: Going down swinging. That's like the young Toast talks about. Young players wanting to see a player in Minnesota, and the struggle when if the errors will go to the ESPN video tracking.

0: this, and it could have come at a better time. Unfortunately, we didn't have the result that we're all with it, but
1: the result was Spurs 115, Timberwolves 108, with Spurs lead best of 7 and 2 games to 1 game by 4 Sunday. For 7 over the league, the NBA playoffs are on ESPN Radio. 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Courts are all night, Chris Lewis here on ESPN Radio. And it's WNBA opening night, Friday night. And Alexa Villapoo highlighted Brittany Griner, another new team, now on the Connecticut Sun. What is she expecting this year?
2: Well, BG really looked like she was refreshed. This is a totally different group than kind of some of the teams that she's had more recently in her career. Haley Dennis actually called them the young and mature group because they have so many different rookies and first-year players, and BG is that vet leader for this team. And that's actually a role where, you know, she wasn't necessarily one that to be that vocal leader perhaps earlier in her career, but with this role that she has with this team, she just calls to actually embrace it. And she even said that when it came to the coaching staff here in Connecticut, that she felt like they were actually really pushing her hard, not just kind of letting her do whatever she wanted, just because she was a vet and one of the all-time greats, and so she's looking forward to being able to show the results of that coaching and show up on the floor when she gets going with the Sun tonight.
1: Well, a great report. All of a sudden, new star in the middle, while Griner had 13 points, 6 rebounds in her Connecticut debut, but it was the Liberty that really took it to the young Sun. That Ohio line, that made them score 85-60 Liberty. They cruise to a 106-75 victory, recording a point win, largest team's margin of victory in a season opener in their franchise history. But one of the great stories in the W this year is the new team, or at least a couple of them, one in Portland and one in Toronto. So it's the first game for the tempo north of the border. Unfortunately for them, the Mystics got the better of them.
2: No quit! It's back to lead by one. It's a tight game. I figured it might be, but really hard when you've never seen the tempo.
1: So that was on TSN. Mystics 68, tempo 65. Mystics have won 4 of their last 5 season openers. So again, that'll be more known for being the first major team in WNBA history. WNBA second regular season game in Canada. Stormers played 3 in Vancouver last August. Star Vets, number 4, Brittany Griner, did not score the UCLA Stars. And the other score in the W, Valkyries, 91. I'll highlight one more baseball game in this segment. How about the Astros? It's just completely dominating the Reds.
3: That's all the way. And the Santo drills this one pretty deep to right, coming back on it to steer on the warning track at the wall.
1: He leaps to the leader! Zach DeSanto's first hit of 2026 is a two-run homer. And the Astros lead it 2-0.
4: 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And the Astros, 10, where Reds did not score. And who wrote baseball action tonight for the Reds? They host the Astros as the series continues, presented by Progressive Insurance. Cards begin at 3:30 Eastern on ESPN Radio. It's ESPN. And then just coming up next, Bruce Hall gets paid. 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

by what happens at the draft lottery will have the biggest impact on the offseason. 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ESPN 2 and ESPN U. It's the fucking public. It's the fucking public. It's the fucking public. It's the fucking public. It's the fucking public. It's the fucking public. It's the fucking public. It's the fucking public. It's the fucking public. It's the fucking public. It's the fucking public. It's the fucking public. It's the fucking public. It's the fucking public. It's the fucking public. It's the fucking public. It's the fucking public. It's the fucking public. It's the fucking public. It's the fucking public. It's the fucking public. It's the fucking public. It's the fucking public. It's the fucking public. It's the fucking public. It's the fucking public. It's the fucking public. It's the fucking public. It's the fucking public. It's the fucking public. It's the fucking public. It's the fucking public. It's the fucking public. It's the fucking public. It's the fucking public. It's the fucking public. It's the fucking public. It's the fucking public. It's the fucking public. It's the fucking public. It's the fucking public. It's the fucking public. It's the fucking public. It's the fucking public. It's the fucking public. It's the fucking public. It's the fucking public. It's the fucking public. It's the fucking public.

0: for the two-time MVP Magic.
1: Giving it with New York, the Jets are running back Bryce Hall. fourth among running backs. The others, Saquon Barkley, Christian McCaffrey, and Derrick Henry, all slide just ahead of Kenneth Walker III, who signed that deal this offseason with the Chiefs. Here's our insider, Jeremy Fowler, on NFL Live.
2: Brees Hall, the star running back of the Jets, has agreed to a three-year, $45.75 million deal. So Brees Hall is paying no longer on the franchise tag. The Jets really want to get this done. Perhaps Hall will wait and try to squeeze out a little bit more money leading into that July 15 franchise tag deadline. But instead, he gets it done now, so it loses too. This is an interesting scene center for the running back market, because you have Jameer Gibbs in Detroit eligible for a new extension. You have Bijan Robinson in Atlanta eligible for a new extension. These guys are in a different club. They're probably getting above $20 million per year eventually on this deal, which depends on when that happens.
1: All over 5,000 scrimmage yards.
3: Obviously, I would have hoped that the entirety of that draft would be growing old together, winning championships together, that it would be Sauce Gardner and, you know, Jermaine Johnson and Garrett Wilson and Brees Hall all growing old together along with Quinn Williams, who's drafted before them. But not there to be, and if you're going to be holding on to players, Garrett Wilson and Brees Hall are not too generous. So I'm glad to hear about that. Just goes to show you. I'm sure Brees Hall is the most happy.
4: Well, I'm sure.
3: It just goes to show you, if you're signing, you know, transition or franchise tags, it doesn't mean the conversation is over unless you're Dallas Cowboys.
1: Well, Hall last year ran for 1,065 yards, again, for a team that didn't have the wins like the Jets had, but that's not too bad. They're staying top down. We have big game three in Minnesota.
5: Unsportsmanlike. They went into it. Oh, what they thought of the Lakers.
1: excuses, and then they spend an entire press conference making excuses. I mean, LeBron James has been a 6'9", 270-pound tank for the duration of his career. You think people are missing fouls on LeBron? I mean, he's drawn more fouls than any of them, but that is a gift he has. So it's like suggests he is not getting calls. It just sounds like whining from J.J. Redick and the Lakers, and I thought that was beneath them apparently.
4: Well, everything you can get to get this edge in a crucial game three, Lakers need to get a win at home to really have any realistic hope of the upset.
5: Coming up next, the Knicks showed Harden with Josh Hart.
4: This is Sports Center All Night on ESPN Radio.
3: Hey, this is Robert Johnson. Coming up on Monday, we review the NBA playoff weekend with diehard Timberwolves fan and my old Sports Center buddy, Tony Wilborn, stop by in studio. That's Sunday's edition of the Robert Johnson Show on Disney Plus, the ESPN app, and ESPN Radio.
6: Well, they do a change in the series. Not really an adult.
5: played by say 3 quarters and a half after being down 12 points to win this game.
6: Yeah, I mean, we didn't start the game off as good as we wanted. I'll tell you.
5: Mike Brown on winning game three.
3: Yeah, good job.

0: Nitro, and we jumped out and we were kind of close to setting off and just started the game. Our guys settled down and they figured out the next three quarters after that first one went by. But quick response to our group, they're resilient, we're going to do a lot as a Nitro group, and it showed tonight.
1: You figure it out. You rely on Jalen Brunson, who talked about winning the game without OGN and Obi. Now that it's
2: I'm going to Presented by the

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0: I think about the voice of my childhood. It's the soundtrack of so many of my summers. And that is what John Sterling was for so many Yankee fans. They look forward to hearing his voice be the narrator of their lives. Local broadcasters like that really resonate with people, and this is a sad loss for so many.
2: Won their fourth from their last five after Anthem? Well, his season long 6-game losing streak, that was his one of his career home runs as a member of the Dodgers. So it was not even a 1-4. He's got an RBI for the third straight game. Chris Sale ended up the loss for the Rays. So it's the Dodgers to beat Chris Sale. Who went 7 innings, 5 hits, 7 strikeouts, the 2 earned runs. The Red Sox got a great pitching performance against the Rays.
3: He throws it on, drives one high into the left of his dial. Red is back. Down. The right stander is saved on. Save goes by. That is 2-0 Red Sox.
2: And they get a pitching performance like that. That's all you need. They got goes over the wall on WEI 93.7. And it's a 2-0 win. WEI is the 6th shutout this season for the Red Sox. Major League Baseball, the Rays 15th consecutive game with less than 5 runs allowed. So even though they get the win, they are still holding the opponent down, but they fall 2-0. Speaking of shutouts, the Red Sox rival also gets blamed by the Brewers.
3: Nisrowski kicks and throws it on the 2. Striking out swinging.
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5: Is like the unofficial ambassador president of Atlanta. Like, he took the non-rush of Atlanta people. He's clearly there. And, you know, like, it's Ted Turner, like Andy Young, like John Lewis, like those type of dudes in terms of, like, that are synonymous with Atlanta, right? And I think for me as a wrestling fan, Ted Turner redefined wrestling, right? Like, so this dude like, put WCW and NWA on national television. And, like, when I think of that, like, when I think of that, everybody talks about the Ted Turner days. Just when they spoke about Jeremy Hogg's Nick series, talking about when Ted Turner was hands-on with the Hogg, talking about Ted Turner with the Braves. Like, this dude has left an indelible mark on all of them. Like, he was so influential in the way that we can see everything right now is an absolute pioneer in
6: I'm not sure.

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1: WNBA's 30th season is underway. Wendy's scoring a ride of the Spurs game 3 win. Knicks and Sixers with a physical fight. New York wins in game 3. Listen to the Knicks fans here in Philadelphia. Tells the story. Thousands made their way into the Stanley Mobile Arena. They saw the Knicks trail by 12 early. As the horn sounds, the Knicks win 108-94 over Philadelphia. And New York has a stronghold on this second round series. The Sixers 3 games to none.
2: They win on the road, although it's not like home with all those New York fans that made the trip to Xfinity Mobile Arena in Philly. Knicks 108, Sixers 94, with a 3-0 series lead home and their one game away in the Eastern Conference Finals.
3: How did they get it done?
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1: Chris, thank you very much. The Knicks have taken the Sixers to the brink. New York comes into Philadelphia with thousands of their fans. BJ has got another 12 points. Once the Knicks got rolling, they're a tough time. Now won 6 straight in the postseason. They're a trio in the second round series.
4: Sixers were off to a good start. That early 9 hour lead, the early one, it doesn't matter. They got through the first quarter, 31-27, playing very, very well. I actually thought that New York took the early lead in the second quarter. That 13-point second quarter, which just looks like they sent that message to Philadelphia. It's not so bad. We don't care. Get off that big jump. We're going to take care of this. OGN and OB is not here. Carl Anthony Towns got a quick foul trouble. It doesn't matter. Landry Shamet is off the bench. His bench is back at Tennyson. That's a 15-0 at
2: half-hour.
4: And George had a great first quarter. It was fine. Josh Hopper started and said, well, I'd like to get going.
2: Talking about the 108-94 win
5: over the Sixers to take a three-game-to-nothing lead.
6: Sixers' perspective in this game, they're
5: not looking mobile, scoring 18 points, 6 boards, and 5 assists all the boards. They lost the Sixers, and they get much better bench, no points in the first 3 quarters.
6: Their head coach,
4: situation like this, you know, all you can do is try to get the next one and then see what happens, right? I mean, I know that's pretty obvious, but
6: Johnson.

Battling

You know we are locked in, focused, and fearless.

0: very other sport where one result doesn't really matter. I mean, maybe a baseball series. A baseball series that come right back tonight, and you can turn around real quick, but you still have momentum. I think in the NBA, result one has nothing to do with result two more than any other sport with a series.
1: Jets, I think, has agreed to a 3-year, $45.6 $75 million deal. That's a brief is paying no longer on the franchise tag. The Jets really want to get this done. Perhaps Paul Quinn waiter trying to squeeze out a little bit more money. Leading into that July 13th franchise tag deadline, the city gets it done now. Says, let's just do it. This is an interesting scene setter for the running back market because you have Jahmyr Gibbs in Detroit eligible for a new extension. You have Bijan Robinson in Atlanta eligible for a new extension. Those guys are in a different cloth. They'll probably get something, you know, about $20 million per year eventually on a new deal. Just depends on when it happens.
2: Paul, over 5,000 scrimmage yards. He is joining the league. Now, Rich Eisen gave his take on the new deal.
3: Obviously, I would have hoped that the entirety of that draft would be growing old together, winning championships together, that it would be Sauce Gardner and Jermaine Johnson and Garrett Olsen and Brees Hall all growing all together along with Tim Williams, who's drafted before them, but not meant to be. And if you're going to be holding on to the players, Garrett Olsen and Brees Hall are not championship. So I'm glad it's your time. Just goes to show you.
4: I'm sure Brees Hall is on the throws happy.
3: Well, I'm sure. It just goes to show you if you're signing, you know, transition or franchise tags, it doesn't mean the conversation is over unless you're the Dallas Cowboys.
2: Well, Hall last year ran for 1,065 yards. Yeah, for a team that couldn't have the wins like the Jets had,
4: that's not too bad.
2: We had a big game 3 in Minnesota. And Jimmy James hit a 3 to tie the game going into half. So the goal of the AFC.
5: Hacker, my man, Barrett, 98-9 was the call. Hands off on the

0: and we go to the top team in the Western Conference. Oklahoma City Thunder, Western Conference Series Game 3, Saturday, Eastern from ABC, 3-0 over the Lakers as the scene shifts to Los Angeles. All the games so far that Oklahoma City has faced LA have been wide margin. By this point, at least 15 points this year, including games 1 or 2.
1: Well, I'm talking, though, about the referee. Myron Metcalf, Myron, unfortunately,
2: I don't understand when coaches say whenever they make excuses and then they spend an entire press conference making excuses. I mean, LeBron James has been a 6'9", 270-pound tank for the duration of his career. You think people are disemboweled? He's drawing more fouls than anybody. That is a get to you. So since you suggest he was not getting called, it just sounds like whining on fouls from J.J. Redick and the Lakers. And I thought that was the belief that I had lost.
0: What a challenge for the Lakers coming up on Saturday. We'll see if they handle it against OKC. That does it for this edition of SportsCenter Online. We head out to thank you to our producer, Steve Risser, the technical director, Ken Berry. My name is Chris Lewis, and coming up next is Marty and Iggy. You're with ESPN Radio.
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0: call 888-729-3776. And I am every couple weeks in different locations. I'm about to get the McGee Studios in South Charlotte, and Marty is in the Smith Studios in North Charlotte. And
1: more than 25 times 10. technological input. I'm so not a part of the there's so much comparison, and as I say to you very often, if you live in a comparison mindset, which is the human condition, you can't live in a gratitude mindset. It's impossible. You don't have the gratitude for what you've been given and that which you're blessed. If you're looking over there going, why the hell did you do that?
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0: Sure, we hold the regular season. It's what makes college football so special. 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There's business evolution that's inevitable all the time. 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And if you're at 24 teams, I'm sorry, I don't think that the game has the same weight that it once had in terms of the national championship complexion. Doesn't mean it means any less to Ohio State and Michigan fans.
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3: Let's bring in the head coach of the Toronto Tempo, Sandy Bondello. 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

0: 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I'm dedicated, loyal listener to this show. Have been forever. It's a great show. And the news today, it's true they want us to talk about it. And the expanded playoff. And you don't want pay bills, but then it's, you made a point, it's a great point, which is that FCA has been 2014, but I also would argue, growing up on what we used to call 1AA, now FCA is in Division 2 Kansas, well, 2014 has been great, but it was better since then. Like 16 to me has always been a great point. I was like, all right, we're going to expand the college football playoff. Let's just go to 16. Because, well, you know me, I hate the odds. I hate it. I think it's so inevitable. So, give me an evenly divisible number at 16. You know, basically the entire top 25 doesn't get to the postseason. And everyone has to play the same number of games, which to me is very traditional college football. But make it 16. And you can still have your own campus game. The point of it is to reward a team. And the reality is the buys have been as great as the teams that have anyway. And I don't like the buys. This team has to play one more game than the other team last year. Just make it 16. I can do math. And be there. But the awards, they're not even considered.
1: I guess it can happen. There's going to be, if this is ultimately passed, which it sure feels like there's a lot of mo. And there's a lot of mo, I think, behind the scenes that nobody's even talking about. Shouldn't 8-4 college football team have the right to play for a national championship? Maybe. I don't know until I'm in it. We want to try to predict or project, but you can't know until you have the context of what it looks like. The SEC and some of the ACC moving to 9-game conference schedules in 2026, there's going to be some really good three-loss teams in both leagues. And as a result of that, you would think that those leagues would go, oh yeah, we won the 2014 playoff. You're going to do. But that's not what I'm hearing from the commissioner.
0: Where all the people complain all the time about participation trophies. Like they're tired of living in a participation trophy universe. And everybody gets a trophy or whatever else. And these are the same people that are already in all these hells that, you know, make 6-16 plays in a ball game. Because, you know, with playoffs or something, going to playoffs and things, you know, you got a handful of teams. I think like 3, 5, 7 teams that have got to play a ball game in the last couple of years. And people really raise hell about that. Or they just don't know. They complain about there being too many ball games. Whatever. I'm like, all right, I don't want to hear any of y'all. We're the 2014 playoffs. And the 25th best team in the country is whining because they didn't get into the playoffs. Because the reality, too, is whether it was the football bowl alliance, or whether it was the BCS, or whether it was the college football playoffs, the reality is there haven't been any Cinderella runs. None. You know this. We always are trying to figure out who's this team, what this team, and the team that got left out, whatever else. By the time it's done, the championship game, with the exception of TCU, the championship game is usually between the two teams, so we knew where the best two teams were going to be. And it's certainly two teams.
1: I would have I would argue, just off the top of my head, to your point about Cinderella, I would argue 2014 Ohio State was a Cinderella, because I think in the first there will be some Travis Rockefeller type state nerds who call me out on this, but I want to say that the Buckeyes were the 16th ranked team in the inaugural or in the opening rankings that year. I think because they lost to Virginia Tech at home in the shoe in week one, and then JT Barrett got hurt against Michigan. Cardale Jones comes in as the third string quarterback. They had 59 on Wisconsin. They beat Alabama, a great freaking God Almighty great Alabama team in the Sugar Bowl, and then boat raced Oregon in the national championship game with a third string quarterback. And that's Mason Relevide by measure, but your point is accurate. It's a rarity. It's a rarity that any and that Ohio State team has pros everywhere.
2: For the sport, but there is no debating that they went way out in the wilderness.

0: that moment that has never been great. Maybe that's the definition of, it's somewhat in that power four, Mississippi State or whatever the puts around it, or TCU. You know, that's the definition of what Cinderella is. But
1: Watch him sit with his bitches. Greatest is a threat.

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0: 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Dave Bernstein is going to join us a little more than an hour to talk about the brand new television show that the champion is. Buddy Bernstein, and you can join us at 887 ESPN. That's 887 3776. So, we got a little worked up last
1: season. Yeah, we were all here. I've got a lot of texts from friends throughout collegiate athletics, actually, in the last couple of minutes here. And they appreciate the conversation because it's one that is nuanced. It's one that there's a lot of stuff for girls to put my hat back on. I look like a beast. Look at that, dude. I look like a Okay, was that Fisker's buddy, Professor Tony?
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3: We're talking about
0: Hello there. I'm Mark Robbins. The NBA playoffs are rolling right along, and the Knicks are rolling right through the Celtics.

0: Bad, and the Monday night, the showdown every week between Ted Turner's wrestling outfit and the WCW. Oh my gosh, the WCW and the NWO, all these guys. But I was just, it might be there to be a shock. Someone's going to be really what we're talking about. Every week, they have Monday night versus Monday night. My buddy
1: in every direction.
0: But what a life, man. I just can't even talk about it. It's like a James Bond life. Oh, and by the way, there's also Mary Jane.
1: There's some story I was trying to find here on the internet, and I'm failing, but I saw something where one of the Braves players many moons ago, maybe it was a Hawks player, I don't remember, but they know the bathrooms were far away from either the dugout or the bench or whatnot, and so Ted Turner had 2 urinals in Tennessee. He said that this player said something to Mr. Turner, and he's like, well, all right, I'll fix that, so they put a couple urinals right over there on the wall.
0: That's awesome.
2: Yeah.

0: Like his hair just, his hair does the job.
1: He got a bird off of me. Wow.
0: What do eyebrows even do to me? What do we have eyebrows for? Because I can't imagine what they're for. I understand what eyelashes are for. Like they protect you from, you know, debris and whatnot, finding your cornea. I can't mess with your eyes. What do the eyebrows do?
2: Wow.
1: to everyone. You know, 90,000 people all left the show once. But I give props to them because they get up the chin and they put that out there. And I got to say, where are the police? They're better. I was like,
0: what are they supposed to do? I don't know. What are they supposed to do? I don't know what to do. It's a small little town. In the middle of nowhere, but directly between Charlotte and Atlanta. And to get there, it's some small town roads. And I guess the point is that y'all have 82,000 in here every Saturday. And egress is better than this, I guess, is the point. But if you don't want to see the game, get ready to sit. Back of the cooler, when the show's over, sit there in the parking lot for a little while, turn on the radio, cut up, bust out your long drill, make some meat, and wait for the dissipation. Be like Grandpa McGee, and look at your wife and go, we're out of here.
1: Well, we've been there a while, and I made it say, I should have called you, because you have been the more salient concert in the last year than I have my car. And I should have called you ahead of time to talk about it. We had a great time. We got here a little too early. But we ate, and we went to the Clippers, got that great little college town bar area, we ate there at the Blue Chains. And then we walked over to your boy Tojo. Amazing. We had him on Marty McGee. He was so good. And, but it was great. I'm telling you right now, I'm not saying this will be his last show. I'm going to say the Texas Bill might be. Because he kept saying, I'm going to house on with this.
0: He's kind of said that for about 10 years.
1: But it felt like it just, but I looked at Eric and as soon as they started in that troubadour, it's such a phenomenal song.
0: The best song.
1: I'll let it burn off as soon as he's done with it. Because I knew they're going to do it on before. The only one we haven't heard was All My Exes. As we were sat right off the team on the field. As we were walking up the road, he played All My Exes. And it was like we were in the show. By the time the encore was over with, we were in the truck. And we'll play it in the hot one. So, thank you, George Strait. And thank you, Ace and the whole band. And thank you, Jojo. It was a great night. And thank you, City of Clipsville, for being yourself deprecated. Okay. Be yourself aware. It's Marty.
0: Do better.
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6: Here's your Tri-Cities weather forecast. Some chance of thunderstorms today, otherwise cloudy skies and special. Daytime highs approaching 78. West winds 10 to 15 miles per hour. Some chance of thunderstorms tonight, lows get down to about 48. Cloudy skies expected. Daytime highs approaching 70. Tomorrow, mainly sunny skies. From the Weatherology Weather Center, I'm meteorologist Jennifer Wojcicki. It's 93 degrees.

0: Brown is in the NBA. It's now a 3-game lead for the Knicks over the Sixers in their Eastern Conference semifinal series. This is after 5 days, New York's 108-94 victory. The whole of Philadelphia is twice deep. No NBA team has ever dug out of it. Sixers guard Tyrese Maxey says, bring it on.
1: Yeah, game two, we only had to win 3-1. I know it was 4-0, and it's still a great challenge. And hey, you gotta go do it. Either you don't play with any pride, or you just go to your home floor and start on the playoffs, or you toast your pride and you win one game at a time.
0: That's the Sixers guard, Tyrese Maxey. ESPN Radio, so impressed with the way the Knicks are playing these days. And after the game Friday, DJ says the Sixers won't relinquish control of the game as they play, especially late.
2: It's not like the Sixers one time they were competitive. 88-84 in your own building, you know, after half a year early, you say, hey, it's time to step up. No, it was not. The Knicks were having none of it. And that's the way they were playing since that game 3, I think, in the Atlanta series.
0: That's PJ Carlisle on ESPN Radio's Game Night. The NBA playoffs continue later on today here on ESPN Radio. Oklahoma City taking on the Lakers in L.A. Game 3 of that series at 6:30 p.m. Eastern. On coverage here on Radio Tip at 8:30 Eastern. Also on ABC Television, NHL Playoffs Montreal now. Stay tuned in the series of Brooklyn and beat the Sabres 5-1.
3: Hey, this is Tom, and I'm coming up Monday as the NBA playoffs roll on. I'll tell you why what happened out of the draft lottery will have the biggest impact on the offseason. 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
4: I'm still trying to

0: I love it when they get excited to tell you about people coming to them and saying exactly what we're talking about, which is, man, I'm going to use this, man, I'm going to connect with that, or, man, that same product. It's just, there's a responsibility to it, and if you just get one of those, you work it, right? And so, you better be able to grab your experience, and you're exactly right, songwriter, and I've got to meet a couple of you, and I'm just asking the questions, I'm so fascinated about the process, and especially when the process gets corporatized, how you still can work on your staff, and how the good stuff still finds its way to the top, even though it gets more and more difficult, because
1: it's interesting too in that industry. I can't speak for rock and roll. I don't have any rock and roll in the genre friends, but in the country world, what happens is when you are an artist and you build a formula that is a commercially successful formula. And this happens to actors too. It's like these actors that do funny movies, and they're funny actors, but all of a sudden they go, I want to be challenged and I want to do a dramatic role. I want to fulfill my inner artist. And so I want to go play a lawyer or a murderer or whatever. I want to be a dramatic character. And it's the same in music, because if you have this wildly commercially successful formula, but you want to challenge yourself as an artist to do maybe a theme album, or maybe do a bluegrass album, or do a gospel album, or do something that's a departure from what we come to know you as, that is very rarely positively welcomed by the corporate machine, because if it ain't broke, man, it's keep on doing it. And a lot of artists really struggle with that, it is a funny thing too, because there are some artists that are that I'm a huge fan of, and they do one of those albums that's a little away from that which we come to know as consumers, and you kind of go, I ain't too sure about that.
0: Page 9, and if you don't do this by page 15, then the studio's going to

0: South of Nashville, surrounded by convenience stores. All the money. And I
1: remember talking to Dan and Shay when I was sitting at the Paul Fowler bar. This is years ago. And those guys were just on the way.
0: Like they were just about to have their first hit. Because they both had been songwriting.
1: And I asked them that day, I said, please tell me
0: that the Nashville songwriting machine is what I think it is. And they go, what do you think it is? Like, I think it's just a room full of people with, like, word processors just cranking out songs about red solo cups. And Dan listened to me, he goes, okay, well, unfortunately, that's pretty much exactly what it is.
1: And then, you know, but when you can get out of that room, and you can really do what it is that you want to do,
0: you know, that's the payoff. Sometimes you have to be in the machine to get it.
2: It is quite a machine, man. I was about to say, something, and it escaped me now. It'll come back to you, but no, it's all good, man. It's, I know what I was going to say, but when Marty McGee or teaching a journalism class at the University of Tennessee someday, I'm convinced that the number one, like day one, number one lesson is follow the money.
0: Follow the money if you're investigating something, follow the money if you take on, you know, make some money. Follow the money. That's it. That'll be our class. Marley McGee, journalism 110. Follow the
2: money.
0: You can't hide money. That's what it is. Marley McGee, journalism 110. You can't hide money. And you also can't hide being poor, which is what I do every day. It's Marley McGee with ESPN Radio, the ESPN app.
3: Yourself is something tasty. You should

actions today, otherwise cloudy skies, perspective, daytime highs approaching 78, west winds 10 to 15 miles per hour. Slight chance of thunderstorms, tonight will keep down to about 43, cloudy skies expected. Daytime highs approaching 70, and tomorrow, mainly sunny skies. From the Weatherology Weather Center, I'm meteorologist Jennifer Wojcicki. Currently, it's 51 degrees. I'm going to take a look at the next one.

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1: Here's your Tri-Cities Surfing Forecast. Daytime highs approaching 98, winds out of the west, 10-15 miles per hour. Cloudy skies expected tonight, flat chance of thunderstorms, lows level off around 93. High temperatures reach up to 70, tomorrow mainly sunny skies. From the Weatherology Weather Center, I'm meteorologist Jennifer Luchinski. Right now, it's 55 degrees.
3: Start to see advertising. I mean, these clubs gotta make some money.
4: Oh, I know. I feel so bad for these guys.
3: I do too. And, you know, they're begging for work. They're, you know, they're out. They're just they're trying to get a job here.
4: You know, you're talking about Mr. Beast. You know, so where to go. You're considering a celebrity on moderation. I saw his views were down from 2 million to $750,000. I mean, AdSense alone is only making like $200,000 on each video.
3: I know,
4: that's tough.
3: So I'm just looking out for these celebrities. I do think that next year they're going to start taking advantage of the opportunity with all the eyeballs.
4: Yeah. So, how do you envision this, though? So, like, are you going to have, like, is she going to have, like, LeBron sponsorship?
3: You could. I'm thinking more like more. No. It's gonna go way more on the top. It's gonna be more of the fashion. So like I was saying, it's gonna be a statue. Maybe next year, Lady Clinton shows up and she's an ice cream pump. She's dressed as a stone letter dress. And then she's legit ice cream, soft serve ice cream with her crazy pop now. And it's like a dairy
4: queen.
3: This definitely seems like an event that's going to be a big bummer. So I do think that there's opportunity to get creative.
4: Yeah.
3: And also get your brand awareness.
4: Well, because there's kind of like this culture, but everybody needs to know what type of dress, what brand of dress, who's doing the jewelry. That's already kind of established. We're taking it a step.
5: We're
4: I'm 50% certified that they were both banks. Because,
5: the Iron Mile. And, you know, it's
4: get out in front of it, and that's so on brand for Adidas. It's like every 3 or 4 years, they kill it. A lot of times there's that retro stuff, rocking their Run DMC type of
5: Tennessee is like taking his kids to soccer practice.
6: He's like, oh,
5: he's telling the bus. I don't even know what it is.

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1: 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Check your local listings and happy Mother's Day to all the moms out there. And we're talking about nicknames and bad ones and good ones. And it feels like the day we're about to talk about it. It's all in the total category. It's time for Hoopla Headlines. And I'm talking about the back.
2: Hey, this is Joe. 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
4: 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It's a showdown in the American League Central.
1: Happy Mother's Day to all the mothers out there, all the mother figures, the grandmothers, the aunts, the stepmoms, the ones who raised you. 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
3: Thank God for Laney, man. 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
5: Change your underwear! Happy Mother's Day, y'all! Peace out! Sweet hands and smiling! Have a good Saturday!
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4: 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It's a showdown in the American League Central.
5: Holy cow! What a play!
4: Behind these wings is the Detroit Tigers in the Kauffman Stadium. The facing Bobby Witt Jr. and the Kansas City Royals. 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
6: Sabres in in Buffalo, there's no tide of the game of East and West, Mitch Marner, and in D.C., David Anaheim, the Golden Knights,
7: also hands it off by Bill Martin, in the walk in front, Tally Suits, and the
6: Vegas beat Anaheim 6-2 and makes it 2-1 to lead in the series. In the NBA, Knicks over the Sixers can go up 3-2 in that series. While out west, San Antonio over Minnesota 15-108. And now with a 2-1 series lead, Minnesota head coach Dennis Smith says much to be better defense. But to start the second half, it's going to be key in game 4 as they try and even the series.
8: Victor Wembanyama, right? He's a star. 39-15 is five. He's a star. He's a star. Chandler is back with us as a part of the start this playoff series. He played 41 minutes, had 33 points, and 14 rebounds. A star was a star, and that's why we like watching the playoffs. It's the city's type of performance.
9: Also, let me separate the real superstars from the fans. Yeah, they're in the regular season, there are a lot of guys who put up points and put up numbers. I'm sure we'll talk about a few of them that play for our favorite team, the Cleveland Cavaliers. But when Ant turned the gas on halfway through that quarter and really started to pour it in, he was spectacular. After playing basically on one leg, 12 for 26, he made 3 threes, he grabbed 14 rebounds, and he almost did it for his team. But in the end, Minnesota just had trouble scoring. They pulled within 2 with 5:40 to go, put back by Julius Randle as close as Timberwolves would get. And when we played a game, a lot of people were comparing those numbers that I remember in the mid-90s. That was a Hakeem Olajuwon type of performance from the NBA for San Antonio.
10: Yeah, I mean, you know, Hakeem is one of the most slept-on big men in history, at least when big men get talked about. There's always, you know, Shaq, and even Will gets brought up, but man, the dream was amazing. And I see a lot of the dream, you know, game in Wimby. Now, Wimby is what, 3, 4, 5 is taller? This game is a
8: yes, the
9: he threw that dream shape fade away. It was something right after the Hakeem Olajuwon playbook. And then after the game, they asked Victor Wembanyama, who is a great soundbite and is always, he might not be humble, but he's always right. How it feels to have his name mentioned among some of the all-timers.
11: I had to resort to some things that Hakeem taught me in his vocal life. Many things, but especially that, you know, it's been a
10: overrated. Yeah, man.
9: He hit it over a 4-time defensive player of the year. Amber and Emmett on ESPN Radio and the ESPN app. Our other storyline coming out of this game. The relationship continues to deteriorate between the coaches of the NBA and the officials of the NBA. How would you explain what happened between Chris Finch and Tony Brothers, which is brewing into one of the great rivalries we see in all of sports?
10: This is one thing I don't like about sports, is the blame of officiating. Like, I get it. Do officials blow calls and have some balls in every sport? It's not exclusive to one sport. You know why they do the ADS now? It's because you couldn't get a good strike call. Like, you know, it happens, so it's not exclusive to one sport. But when you lose and you're down,
9: So with 5:12 to go in the game, this was, you know, it was a 4-point game or a 5-point game at some point in time. Minnesota ends up losing by 7 in game 3 at home. Chris Finch tried to call a timeout to reset what was a sloppy offensive possession. And for some reason, Tony Brothers was standing there and he wouldn't give him the timeout. Until Chris Finch went stomping onto the court, and he's like a 5-year-old, but the maturity level between these two guys, then of course, I mean, I have a 7-year-old and a 3-year-old, and it looked like Stella and Levi were out there in the middle of the floor. So Chris Finch asked about his Timberwolves head coach, his interaction with Tony Brothers, trying to get a timeout after

0: drugs being crazy hours. Coaches are going to lose it on officials, but the nature of being an official is that your job is that you have to stay calm and not lose it back on the coach. That's the nature of the relationship. And unfortunately, I think Tony Brothers crossed that line last night. He started behaving as the coach behaved, and as an official, when you put that striped jersey on, you've got to be able to take the high road in basically every situation.
1: It's hard because of human beings, you know, and we all have emotions and feelings, but you can't grind any axes, right? You know, when it comes to a head coach, it is, I understand what Chris is saying, it is a legitimate complaint, it is. I don't think it costs him to be like,
0: no,
1: you know, I don't think it costs
0: Chris to be saying that either. I think it's frustrating and disappointing, but I think that Wembanyama is the reason.
1: That's why they lost the game.
0: Yeah, right. 39-15-5. I mean, nobody else on the Spurs scored 20 points. They shot okay from three. Not spectacular. But because when you carry down there, that's how you win road playoff games. This is one thing that jumped out to me about watching this year. Is that there are a couple of real bona fide superstars in this series. And they run, they play defense and offense, they move the ball, they make shots. And it made me realize the team that you and I are stuck watching was 3 o'clock this afternoon. And I don't know how many more games they have. These teams are playing a different kind of basketball, a different brand. And then what the Clippers have a leader in the Detroit is
2: I think
0: both of the teams in the West, Minnesota and Minnesota, would sweep and not be close. Neither one of these teams is stuck in the mud in this East series that we're watching.
1: I think Detroit would be able to beat Minnesota. I do think, because one thing I want to give Detroit credit for is they've been who they have been all year long. It's a tough, gritty, defensive team. But now, you're not going to go to Detroit, you know, for any cutting-edge offensive systems. But it's hard to score over. I'll tell you that. If you're going to be beat out of the rules, that's good.
0: Because I am doing it. something else with you at the 888-729-7776. Your calls, and we will talk about the best team in the East for Stephen A. Smith's New York Knicks next on Hammer and Nail.
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0: Dennis Jr.
1: Ted Turner is like the unofficial ambassador president of Atlanta. Like, you put the Mount Rushmore of Atlanta people, he's clearly there. And, you know, like, it was Ted Turner, like, Andy Young, like, John Lewis, like, those type of dudes in terms of, like, that are synonymous with Atlanta, right? And I think, for me, as a wrestling fan, Ted Turner redefined wrestling, right? Like, so this dude that, like, put WCW, NWA on national television. And, like, when I think of him, I think of that when I'm at Hall games. Everybody talks about the Ted Turner days. Like, you know, the Hall was just with him doing during the Hall of Snicks series. Talking about when Ted Turner was hands-on with the Hall. Like, talking about Ted Turner with the Braves. Like, this dude has left an indelible mark on all of, like, he was so influential in the way that we consume everything. Like, right now, it's an absolute pioneer level on the
2: Harry Douglas here. 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
5: I'll give you two pisses, and if he makes it, I'm not going to tell you what I'm going to do beforehand.
0: to me like the best team in the Eastern Conference. Jalen Brunson continues to put up great performance after great performance. They continue to get bigger outings from their role players. I'll tell you what, he is not known as being the smartest player or most consistent player. But Harland and Towns has been really good. They kind of embarrassed, I think, Joel Embiid. The Sixers got off to a great start in this game. Paul George had 15 points in the first 7 minutes. He did not score. The rest of the way was unbelievable.
5: Earlier this week, in game night, myself and Hugh Myers kind of went back and forth with Zimmons. Hugh was saying that they were the best team in the Eastern Conference. I wasn't quite ready to say that.
0: I'm like, they're playing the best, sure, but I want to see them all the trouble.
5: But you know, in the second round of the playoffs, and after seeing them all the road in the second round of the playoffs, unless the Pistons do something dynamic this afternoon, I will agree with Q Myers that they are the best team in the Eastern Conference right now, because Cat didn't have the biggest game when it came to scoring. He still had 7 assists and was 3 assists. And when I talked about stars,
6: wherever the game is
3: 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Company's downsizing. This is the third time in the last 2 years. I'm done with this.
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7: Hi,
8: franchise debut last night. Oh my god, talk about an electric crowd from
7: Which she absolutely killed it, but I think coming out of college, I do think that history of like LeBron and talking to her about the stuff. I know that I was hyped on that show. I think last year, as she was 31 games and had a chance to sit back at rehab and also watch her team, by the way, I'm a stepping wife of the year, yay, unbelievable, phenomenal, wonderful, she's got her family, I don't sense that there's more pressure on her now, I really don't. I don't know what you guys think, but I feel like she's already kind of had enough pressure to talk right now. Obviously, if they get into the playoffs, or, you know, and there's a big match, I mean, a championship is always going to be the expectation with her multiple championships and multiple MVPs. I think she's sort of at a good point in that journey where just back on the court with very deep, very, very good team. It's not like she's on a bad team that she has to carry. I don't know if like an intensity game amount of little table pressure on her.
5: Well, Hannah, before we let you go, I want you to weigh in on my, at least the top of my GOAT mascot kind of ranking, because I think there's a new number one GOAT when it comes to mascots, and that is Ellie the Elephant. I don't think there's a better mascot in the world. Where are you at with Ellie?
0: How about Star? You're the best mascot in sports.
5: She's a mascot.
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0: Scott Spolstra, Michael, Chris Canty, Michelle Scorpion, and me, Evan Cohen, the draft is on, mini camps are wrapping up, but it's never too early to give you the biggest roster holes for each of the Super Bowl contenders. It's unfortunately not the same issue right here on ESPN Radio. 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

0: teams that come to this last year. There are only two teams that come to the NBA Finals this year. The Oklahoma City Thunder and the New York Knicks. And I'm going to tell you right now, it's that when the Knicks run that big lineup out there, and it's Mitchell Robinson, and they have that big, front court the way they have, they can match up with Oklahoma City and play very well, both inside and out. And I thought this before we even touched the Philadelphia series, and I said it before this Philadelphia series even started. I thought the Knicks and the Thunder were the only two teams that were going to be in this year. They are on a collision course right now, and I don't know if anybody from the East has a chance to slow down the Knicks.
1: I wanted to mention, too, because people forget the NBA Cup Championship has played the Spurs, not the Thunder, because San Antonio beat Oklahoma City. And I think the Knicks would actually match up relatively well against Wemby and San Antonio also. Is there some value in betting some of these finals matchups, especially that one, because everybody just assumes that Oklahoma City is going to struggle the finals. They haven't lost in the playoffs.
0: I think we look at the idea of the opponents for the NBA Finals as far as matchups is concerned, right? Before the series started, the next Thunder matchup was around +240. Now it's down to +130-ish in that range. If you think the Spurs can beat Oklahoma City, you're getting around +450 on Knicks versus the final. I think it's, and here's an even better one. The Knicks to beat Oklahoma City right now is the NBA Finals exact result. It's around +12, right around 12-1. That feels like a nice little sprinkle at this point.
2: I love pizza money.
0: You got it.
2: I have been killing this Cavs Pistons series with the Bucks. I've been running two games, 215.5. I took the under 110. Well, they dropped that total down today to 211.5. Should I bother with the under? What do you think about that number?
0: Listen, when you hit the bottom of the market, you always go over. You have to be careful about your total over here, because I looked at the full game total over and said, no, I let me take the Cavs team total over, right? Because let's just look at the numbers here when we're talking about the team total here. You're asking the Cavaliers to score what? Was it 107.5 here? Or 107.5 17 total? There's a game script on the 12 where Detroit offense goes back to what it was against the Magic on the road, and they stand and barely get to 95, and the Cavs win this thing 110-95, right, and we stay over the total. That's the way that happens, and I think that's a fairly plausible outcome. If
1: maybe shop it a little bit depending on where you are, because I've got 108.5 now.
0: I've seen 107.5 out there as well, so I mean, there are different numbers that are available. Shop around, get the best number that you can. I have 107.5 this morning is what I got at that, so I'm not surprised. So the Cavaliers have less than 114 in these finals. They're coming off a game where they shot 50% from 22% from three. That's got to be the greatest of the game. And which, just like Amber pointed out, in that total difference in the bottom of the market. And here's the thing. If we're not at the bottom of the market yet, they go more lower, I go back over my seat. So, but I'll look at the Cavs team go with the game.
1: Mark Zeno is with us. Winos with Zeno. Let's check out the other series. Is there anything worth taking a look at with Thunder and Lakers? Or do you think this is just going to end quickly and quietly? Is there any value to look at for game three?
0: Sure, because this number is way short. It should be 10.5. Right, we're getting a center of the discount, right? We're at 16.5. I mean, 15.5. Like that's bigger than normal. And the Lakers are really again. Have their backs against the wall here. I looked, and this is what I was thinking too, and it worked out. I said repeatedly, the Lakers' only pass to try to find a way is to play to keep up with Denver on offense. Even when they're healthy, they didn't have a horse in the barn to stop this Oklahoma City team on offense, right? Their defense was not good enough. So the only hope they have is to continue to try to run with Denver and play around and score as much as possible. And it worked in game two. They were leading by 1.5 time. And that's the only thing that happened. We have to believe we're going to score more at home. I mean, we're on the road. Lakers team total over 1.5. Put it this way. If they're not over 100 points, you know what they're not doing? It's covering, and they're certainly not winning. So, there is no path to success for them if they're getting or staying over 100 points. They're not going to get so much up, and I think they can do it again. If the Oklahoma City defense just shuts them down, they're going to have to do it.
2: Three of the four second round series have no wins. Their team with 0 wins. Of those three, how many do you think end up in sleep?
0: I think you know, the Knicks are due for a flat spot game, and they might come up game four. I mean, they're probably due in game five. Like, again, I was super impressed last night, both individually and as a fan. So I look at this and I go, there's a spot here where the Knicks may have a flat spot.
1: Early season WNBA. I was taking a look because we got a full slate of action today. We had three games last night. What do you think Caitlin looks like in her debut first game back off the injury today? It's 1 o'clock this afternoon on ABC against Dallas. It's a matchup with her and Paige Beavers. Is there a way you might try to take a look at this Monday?
0: There's always a chance you can go off. And being that she's coming off the injury, you might get a depressed total for her wins, right? But that's kind of what the odds makers may do. If they're not going to give you a little bit of a discount on the fact that she's injured, I'd probably make it enough. I mean, who knows how much you're going to push her chest up or not. I'm going to push her that hard. She may be on a minute's restriction, so
1: they're just putting her in the half.
0: If that sounds like it's probably an under, I'd be surprised if they run her out there for a full, 35 minutes in the game. Let her chuck up a reason all along. I think it'll be a small
1: pull. Then we got about 40 seconds under that.
0: This is great, right? Contact marketing idea. How come there's not an ex-wife Mother's Day card? Like, why can't I buy a card for my ex-wife for Mother's Day from me to the kids? Like, I think we have, it's like, hey, we're not together anymore. I don't really like you, but I want to do my thing. Here's a card so they don't have to get you a gift. All you're going to get is a card for me that says, I'm not really a big fan of you.
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1: Hello there, welcome on Robinson's WNBA opening weekend continues today. Over on ABC Television, one Eastern Bell Beckers is leading the Dallas Wings against Caitlin Clark and the Indiana Beaver. Clark back from last season's groin injury, excited to be starting her third WNBA season. Each game with an overall appreciation, being able to do well what she does.
2: Was that your favorite?
3: Well, he said not by far because
2: and was special, so I felt like he had acknowledged that, and that was his favorite of the year. But I also think there's been a lot of overreaction.
3: I understand championship or bust. So we got to win it. If you're not first, you're last. Like I told you, it all turns out. I understand it. But
2: nobody expected anything from the Boston Celtics this year. And they actually had a really good season. So I don't mind him saying, even if it was somewhat higher priority, I'm not sure where it was. But I don't have a problem with him saying that he appreciates what everybody did, because you know what they could have done. They could have been a lot.
4: Yeah. Well, I could argue that the future of the Celtics might be brighter, actually, if they did the rest of this season and throw themselves into the lottery. I think it's a perfect illustration of the way athletes look at the season that they had and the way fans do does not totally align. Sometimes goals and the way a team comes together, and we're not on the plane rides and in the hotels, and we're not a part of it. So, and for fans, the way the season ends, you know, they might be lost in the first round. Like, how could you say that? Jaylen Brown gets to see the whole score, but he has to see the whole story. But as part of what I wonder is, okay, this year that was his quote-unquote favorite year, was also the year that his running mate, Jason Tatum, wasn't around for the vast majority of the season. And so that's where I think, to use a cliche, where the rubber meets the road on the story, because Jaylen Brown now like to have his own table so that he can replicate what happened this year and not have to deal with sharing the spotlight with another guy who plays a similar position to what he's
2: doing. Like, I didn't get that from that, though. You know, like, I understand how he got there. There is logic. Like, I get it. But I didn't see Jaylen even in any way that he was happy being the guy and would much rather be the guy that had
4: to be. It's what he didn't say, though. He didn't go, you know, we really miss Jaylen, you know, as the year went on. West Coast road trip, everybody was like, we face time. To me, it's not about what he said, it's about what he did say. Who had so much fun? Because Jason Tatum wasn't around. We know from Olympics to who won the finals MVP. The relationship between these two guys has always, there's always been some strangeness around it, in my opinion.
2: I've never felt like that. I feel like you got two great teams. I mean, two great players on a great team. And we, media fans, are like, something's got to be wrong. Something has to be wrong. Like, and look, maybe, I will acknowledge that we've seen it before. I think of Kyrie Irving, the Cavaliers, after the Cavs won the title. Yeah. So there have been guys that are like, yeah, all this winning is cool, but I don't want to be the reason we win. Heard or seen enough Jaylen Brown to say that would be him.
4: It's plausible,
2: but I feel like this is created by us much more than anything else. And I'll even point to this at that point we heard what he said on Twitch. Then here's the cue that Hall of Fame guard on NBC,
5: his frustration lies deeply within the organization and other things that we don't really have the details to. There's just been a lot of stuff, if you will, that I've been hearing just going on with the lost organization with JB.
6: I think part of him is like, I showed you guys more before I am as a basketball player. Not only just what I did on the basketball court, but the leadership that I displayed within this team. You see that. Not having our best player in JT. You see a different side of me and what I was able to bring to the game of basketball. So all that stuff, I think, just came into play with him.
4: It's interesting. I wonder whether part of the reason why he was Jaylen Brown's favorite year, he was able to really spread his wings and be incredible. So not that it's shocked that Jason did, but just he was able to really kind of grow into a role that he really enjoys. That if being there, it's a team. He's got to take on a different sense of responsibility.
2: Yeah, but
4: wish it was informal. I have no idea what was going on. I'm off the screen with the background was talking on the screen. I followed the 2026 where we're going to overanalyze everything that some guy said while we're playing video of my friend with his friend. I'm Goldhammer. You said the Goldhammer and Amador on ESPN Radio. The ESPN asked it. Kevin, we're going to talk a lot about Giannis. We're going to go into the summer, obviously. Both of us feel like it's time. It was time a year ago for his career in Milwaukee to be over. We know Jimmy Haslam, who is the owner of the Milwaukee Bucks, one of the governors of the Milwaukee Bucks, because he also was the owner of the Cleveland Browns, where Emmett Nyamar and he, after a press conference, introduced Taylor Pickett as the new head coach of the Bucks, to talk about Giannis' future in Milwaukee.
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9: 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Here's the York Tri-Cities weather forecast. Slight chance of storms today, otherwise cloudy skies expected. Daytime highs approaching 78, winds out of the west, 10 to 15 miles per hour. Cloudy skies expected tonight, slight chance of thunderstorms, lows of aloft around 43. High temperatures reach up to 70, tomorrow mainly sunny skies. From the Weatherology Weather Center, I'm meteorologist Jennifer Wojcicki. Right now,
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11: I don't think
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0: Of course, I'm getting back into it, trying to get up 3 games tonight. The NBA playoffs will also continue later today here on ESPN Radio. Oklahoma City taking on the Lakers game 3 of that series. 6:30 p.m. Eastern for the coverage here on radio. Tip 8:30 Eastern. Also on ABC television. And before that, on ABC and WNBA doubleheader, the season opener for Paige Beckers and the Dallas Wings against Caitlin Clark and the NBA receiver. It's 9:01 p.m. Eastern over on ABC. And some breaking news in Big League Baseball. Cleveland, Caitlin Clark, and importantly from Jeff Passan of ESPN, when he acquired Gold Glove catcher Patrick Bailey from the San Francisco Giants for the 29th pick in this year's amateur draft. First round and left-hand pitcher pass. 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

0: You got the Yankees and you got the Rays. You're kind of running away at the top of the American League. you have a bunch of mediocrity, you know, and the mediocrity might be a little bit generated as well. And that's why I think the Boston Red Sox is a really good story. You've got Toronto Blue Jays who've been dealing with all kinds of injuries, and Seattle has been up and down. Cal Raleigh has all started going yet offensively. You're the American League Central. You've got Detroit, you've got all these pitching injuries. You can get everything because the American League was presented with opportunity with how quality you're playing behind the Yankees and the Reds.
1: Bowser, last thing. You know you got some time with the Red Sox, and the Alex Cora situation has been maybe the most interesting or strange turn of the first couple weeks of the season. What did you make, what did you glean from your time around Boston?
0: So, they're definitely going to hang in there, I think, because of the media and the American League. And it really happened for guys like Chad Tracy, who is the interim manager, you know, 21 years in the minor leagues as a player and coach or manager. And the player is really connected with him. I don't know if they're going to make a playoff. They're offensive issues or other offensive issues. But, man, it is like the Dallas injury around that player is just stunning. And just talking with people within the organization, it's not a happy place. And I do think at some point, Craig Breslow, who's in the baseball operations there, he has to leave and be out front and answer questions about what's going on and talk to players. When they fired Alex Cora the next day, all the players got together in the clubhouse. They wanted to ask questions about it. And the words to him, the players were, "You got to play." It's not something the players will hear. And the other night, we did a broadcast where it's about really, Craig Breslow come on for half an inning. Right, that's light lifting, and you're walking back to the train if it is respectful. And you're like, come on, if you're going to have that job, and you got fired on your desk instead of a fucked job here, and you have to lead, or you simply have to grow with that role.
1: Especially for a former player. I mean, it's not like he's never been in a clubhouse before, Buster. That's an interesting one.
0: Exactly. I don't understand, quite frankly.
1: I appreciate these on Buster. Great stuff. As always, it's Buster Olney. You can listen to ESPN Baseball Insider, the Baseball Tonight podcast. It's not often, Emma. We get to break the Guardians news, you know, on this show. It's Guardians all the time. I wonder about the deal. We have had from Roberto Perez to Austin Hedges to now Patrick Bailey. Listen, if you're listening out there and you can't hit, but you can catch, there is a spot for you in the major league. 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But the Cleveland Guardians will come calling for you.
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0: Right now, in Guardian Buffalo County, there's a child who feels scared, unheard, and alone. The child who doesn't know where they'll sleep next, or who they can trust. That's our hospital assistant, the court-appointed special advocate, to give these children something powerful, a voice, where someone who shows up stands by their side and reminds them they matter. But there are still children waiting for someone there. We need volunteers, and we need donors to reach every child who needs us, because one caring adult can change a child's story forever.
1: Mental health matters. 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Licensed clinical psychologist Dr. Christopher Griffin and I have evaluated family situations, group scenarios, who all face and find ways to navigate the emotional challenges those may present, while sharing ideas on how to keep our minds calm. 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

0: SiriusXM Channel 80, and we are presented by Progressive Insurance. Guys, get the hockey ears ready because it's time for us to talk about the happenings, not just in the NHL playoffs, but around the world of the NHL. Do we have production for that?
1: We have production.
0: The Maple Leafs media, the people of Toronto, are not exactly thrilled with the hiring of their general manager. An exhaustive search, quote unquote, led to a guy named John Chechnya, who had basically been shucked out of the NHL for doing a bunch of wild things. But how much he did for a job trying to grow his own NHL scouting compound out of the way, and some of them were aware of. But the league is evidently threw him out not for conduct detrimental. He was conduct detrimental to the league.
1: But do you come back from that? I guess you do.
0: Before the Devils in Toronto were pretty disappointed about this hire. This is before they won the draft lottery. Take a
2: look. The due diligence that you did, John Chechnya, prior to hiring him and now hiring him. In the past, he said 3 to 4 days. But I have been in contact with about 20 people who work in the National Hockey League, many of whom are prominent names that everybody all know. And of the 20 people I spoke to, one was supportive of John Chechnya, and the other 19 thought it was a sham, to be perfectly honest. Words were used like con artist, liar, salesman. How did you come to a different conclusion that I was able to come to in a very short time?
3: I must have talked to different people.
0: Typically, you're very kind.

0: people unless you mess with their hockey team. And we say, that's great. Even the fact that he's pushed back, I love you. Oh, we talked about different people. That's it? That's all you got for me? Yeah, shout out to the Canadians out here.
1: Very warm, and Montreal people is much happier right now than Toronto is with their hockey team. However, we did have another Maple Leaf story develop later in the week. A bit of a shady general manager conduct detrimental to the league. They somehow landed the number one pick in the NHL draft and they had an 8.5% chance in the lottery. Are you a conspiracy theorist when it comes to rigging lotteries? The NBA is coming up tomorrow, 3 o'clock on ABC.
0: I feel like the NBA is hard to beat those allegations in the NBA. In the NHL, now I'll take them for their word. They know what gambling is. Sometimes winning was very small. Like, that's a lottery, right? If you play the lottery, you don't have a great chance to win at all. But somebody typically wins. So I don't, I'm not a conspiracy theorist by nature, but especially in this situation, I don't know unless there is precedent. There is in the NBA of just a lot of irony in teams just so that
1: they win the lottery on Sunday afternoon, so we don't think Utah is destined to win the NBA draft lottery tomorrow.
0: Because it's a Sunday.
1: I'm Aaron Oldham, he's in my goal. We're presented by Progressive Insurance. Hand for hand right now. All roads ahead as we do the Maple Leafs. Yes. We do that hockey image. As former Maple Leaf, Mitch Marner, not only got it done in the playoffs for like the first time ever, he had a hat-trick. As Vegas Golden Knights win game 3. Now, I don't know that anybody's going to beat Colorado in the West, but Vegas, if somebody's going to, it appears that in Vegas is that
0: game. They're a young team. And I don't mean young as far as the players. I mean, they haven't actually been in existence for very long. You know, and the fact that they already have been as successful as they have been. I know the Avalanche has been amazing. I wouldn't put it past the Golden Knights to at least make it
1: interesting. I'm Aaron Goldhammer. He's at the Golden Knights. Do me a favor. Scroll the screen down.
2: I'm just saying, like, they only get to point out how Pittsburgh is a NHL franchise. You know, and these guys can't show up for
0: No, we pull together, we fight, and do everything we could. And the 57, what happened to the 76ers? They sold their tickets to Knicks fans.
2: I'll tell you what didn't happen in Game 5 in the first round series. Pittsburgh fans showed up, and they were down at 3-1.
3: Easy. 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See store or website for details. I think it's time for you to hunt. Donovan's going to go out. He's going to get out for 49.
1: but he's going to get 50 today in honor of Bruce Sutter.
2: Tucker defense, Thompson has been great this series.
1: hasn't put up great numbers, but he's been really good defensively. And then Kate Cunningham's the best player in the series. I'm like, you're the best player in a series like this. It's really hard to flip the other way. Both of these have been games in crunch time in the last 5 minutes. And both times, Donovan Mitchell hasn't been able to do much. Harden's turned the ball over. The Cavs have looked a little lost. And Kate Cunningham has really carried the Pistons home.
0: Yeah, and Evan Mobley has disappeared. You know, Evan Mobley's a good guy. Look, there are three players for the Cavaliers that really have not played like superstars, although they're paid like superstars. And I will say, Donovan, I don't have that much hope for him because he did step up. It's really the only reason he had to win the game.
3: Celebrate for the moments that live on before and after the game. Marriott Bonvoy, for a game day, objects and other flippable.
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3: Here's your Tri-Cities weather forecast. No chance for showers today. Otherwise, cloudy skies are expected. Daytime highs approaching 78. Westerly winds 10 to 20 miles per hour. No chance of rain showers tonight. Low sit down to about 43. Overcast skies. High temperatures reach up to 70. Tomorrow, mainly sunny skies. From the Weatherology Weather Center, I'm meteorologist Jennifer Luchitsky. Right now, 69.
4: Mine is a little different. I grew up entire my whole life. I was from the college. I played in the start of the season. We started 7-7. The occasions were not that high. Well, we played in the hardest conference in the country that year, and we never picked up any international. But we started our season 3-4. We come back to South Carolina right with the school.
5: People that sell more people, the people that people didn't believe.
1: You also have to believe that your actions can have a negative impact. And so I would like to announce that if the Cavs fail and lose the game, it's on them. It's on I can't get more than one rebound. I don't control how many turnovers James Harden has. And the fact that he's been a crowded playoff player for his entire career is not my fault. It's his.
5: You control your attitude.
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3: Here's your Tri-Cities weather forecast. No chance of showers today, otherwise cloudy skies expected. Daytime highs approaching 78, westerly winds 10 to 20 miles per hour. No chance of rain showers tonight, lows to 10 to 43, overcast skies. High temperatures drop to 70, and tomorrow, mainly sunny skies. From the Weatherology Weather Center, I'm meteorologist Jennifer Bucci. Right now,
4: supporting cast. That's one of the biggest stories of this series, is that the supporting cast from the Thunder has just been so much better than that of the Lakers. Where, you know, I was fortunate to cover the Lakers early in the year, and Luke Kennard went off in the game that we had on ESPN Radio. He shoots in the last game from 3, 26%. He was the best three-point shooter in the NBA. Rudy Murray has been consistent, but he's down to 8 points in game 1. Marcus Smart has given them 14 points. So it's a race that has seen a ton of minutes, and he scored 3 points in 2 games. Meanwhile, you have coming off the bench for Oklahoma City, a guy like Jared McCain, who played 32 minutes and scored 30 points, and basically didn't play on the first period. So the bench is just so much better for Oklahoma City. So there's got to be someone else who rises to the occasion for the Lakers for really being the mid.
7: The lowest possible. They weren't the only one.
1: these Eastern Conference champions. What if they end up with, like, a top 3 or 4 pick in this draft to add to Halliburton coming back on the core of their future and traded for Zubac? They can still be, you know, part of the mix. The future of some of these Eastern Conference contenders is going to be really unbelievable. All right. Well, one of our favorite shows on ESPN Radio, and it always has been, is Marty and McGee with Marty Zusev and Ryan McGee, which you can listen to Saturday mornings outside of football season, 7 to 10, here on both of these ESPN Radio stations. Well, Ryan heard us talking about superstitions, as you're wearing your special jersey shirt, going into and it's going to carry the Cavs with it, not Donovan Mitchell, not Evan Mobley, not Jared Allen. Ryan McGee wants to react to superstition and other than that. Hammer and Evan on ESPN Radio. Ryan, can you hear me?
0: Studio, somewhere in there.
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0: Charlemagne's God.
1: Charlemagne the God. I blame it him because you can't see H in the A. They get shot. No, this is pronounced a little differently. And if I ever pronounce it so many times, like right now, I don't know how to pronounce his name.
0: Like, would you listen to a show, Charlemagne the God, with Miles Jackson?
2: I'm telling you, this is my favorite season. to tell me about patterns of life and how this is what that animal is all in the brain that I wonder what was in for sign of his
3: KXPN Johnny. It's another busy weekend around the world of sports, and this is Game Day.

0: rejected by Progressive Insurance. We're going to want to hear from you. We'll tell you about that in just a little bit. With Jim Welch, I am Adam Kaufman. We got you for the next 3 hours. Count on there being a lot of basketball talk. Sure, there's baseball tonight. In fact, it gets started for the show for a couple of hours. Stanley Cup playoffs continue this season. We have the WNBA. That season tipped off last night. We got a huge game on the way in a matter of minutes. The Wings at the Fever. That means Caitlin Clark and Paige Becker is keeping posted on that contest as it moves along with Indiana 5.5-1 favorite on DraftKings Sportsbook to the NBA playoffs. Of course, continuing tonight on the heels of some exciting action last night. We got Pistons Cavaliers today. Starts in about 2 hours. The semifinals, game 3, Detroit up 2-0. And the Thunder well on their way to a sweep. Is that a controversial thing to say? They are up on the Lakers after a pair of 18-point wins. They lead 3-0 in the West semifinals. That game about 7.5 hours away.
1: Tim, how you doing, bud?
2: I'm checking in. It's a wellness check. You okay?
0: Meeting, and basically get into a yelling match. already before the show has even started, discussing, man, who's the face of this right now? Victor Wembanyama, Anthony Edwards, they solidarize themselves from overlooking the likes of SGA, Shai Gilgeous Alexander, LeBron James, even though he's 41, still very much in the conversation because everybody knows LeBron is going to go to the MVP conversation. Luka Doncic is maybe coming back from his injury at a certain point. Is there, in your mind, a clear-cut face of the league, or, I mean, dare I say, can you have multiple faces of the league at the same time?
2: Well, obviously, you've shown your colors because you definitely are from Boston, because this has been going on in Boston for years. Who's the face of the Celtics? This is Jason Tatum or Jaylen Brown, and Jaylen Brown just said, this is my favorite year ever. Okay, we're a league in the battle. But anyway, your overall question, I think when you have multiple faces of the league in full speed, you know, and I never know what that means, you know, as a former coach, and you know, the coaching in the coaching world, so, you know, you're worried about who the face is, you're worried about how your team works as a whole. You know, I think too many of these guys worry about who the face of the team or the league or the conference or whatever. But I think that the league shows great healthy when you have multiple people, and I think that's what you're having. I mean, obviously, the Magic and Bird kind of revitalized the NBA back in the 80s. I mean, you

0: officiating has been in question over time.
1: So when you have those type of things that come on the exterior of the actual playing court, then you need something else on the floor to kind of distract you from that and pull you away from some of those issues that you're going to have. You're always going to have those issues in any major sport, but I think the league is in a great spot because of those names you just mentioned. I think they're all worthy. They all are. You can get to say, well, the one's a little bit better. I mean, it goes from really year to year almost. And one that might have been tough one. From that group, you've got a great bunch. Really, really, really great young players. And some aren't as young, of course. But they're all, they do the right thing. They carry themselves well. They're winners on the court. They're pretty much winners off the court. You don't have any problems from any of those guys.
2: I just love the innocent like Wemby.
1: He's up there. They ask him some questions about some terminology that are defined for here,
2: United States or English.
1: And he's like, I don't understand that. I don't understand what that means.
2: And he's great. Rudy Gobert talked about him. He's like, you ask him Rudy Gobert what type of filter he uses in his watering system.
1: I mean, these
2: are the real questions.
1: He's a pro. He's a great pro. He's going to get better. He wants to win. And you saw how quickly he came back from the concussion. Wanted to be out there before. He was a business teammate. I just think all those storylines are fantastic. It's great. Jay Cunningham is certainly in that discussion as well. Detroit in their series. Cleveland has been in the movie. Looks like they could move on to the ground. I mean, Jalen Brunson will be my face in league every day of the week. I watched him last night. He's just a winner. So this is a group of a lot of players. I think that people identify throughout the country. And not just the old veteran NBA fans.
2: It's the younger
1: fans. To try to keep them going into the next generation and continue to build the product. And I think the playoffs have been great.
3: Wemby, as we know, coming off the absurd game 3 game-high 39 points. He had 15 rebounds. He was amazing and operated quarter. Out of San Antonio, you mentioned a lot there. By all means, we want to hear from you guys out there. 1-888-729-3776. That is 1-888-SAY-ESPN. I think where we're getting a little lost at least in some ways is sort of the semantics of face of the league versus, I think it's often the first time in terms of a superstar conversation. So to me, and I sense just in listening to you there, Tim, you would disagree with me on this. To me, there's a very, very, very small list of superstars in the NBA.
2: All-stars,
3: sure. All-star caliber players. You got over 30 of those guys, and some of them change year to year. But to be a superstar, upper echelon,
2: to me, there's like a handful.
3: Who's first team All-NBA consistently in that conversation? That, to me, is what puts you on the superstar plateau.
2: And if you need to, narrow the field down like more, when you're talking about face of the league, over the course of time, we've had, and I'll leave guys out here, apologize if I'm offending anyone by forgetting your guy out there across the country, but we think back to we think back to all the way back to Russell and Wilt. You could talk more recently about LeBron and Kobe, LeBron and Steph. There are a lot of guys, so much goes into the conversation. It's social media presence, it's branding, it's commercials, it's the sneaker, it's, so much more of it is bigger than basketball in the play that actually happens on the floor. It's how internationally recognized are you, which is why, even again, at 41, LeBron James is still very much a face of the league. But if we're talking about this next era, this next echelon of guys that should be in that conversation, when he being as young as he is, people will try and hesitate, or he might be arguing that can an international player be the face of the NBA? Does it have to be an American
3: one player. Anthony Edwards, I feel like people have been trying to thrust him into this conversation for years now. Maybe one comparison, it's premature comparison. Michael Jordan, what is Anthony Edwards? I mean, he's been in the Western Conference Finals back-to-back years. He's had a lot of regular season success. There's still no title. You know, do you need a championship to be a face of the league or the face of the league? So, again, we want to hear from you guys as well. I want him to respond to, you know, all of that that I think, you know, the regurgitated out there for him. 888-SAY-ESPN, by all means, weigh in. We are going to touch on these playoffs as well because, again, we get some compelling series, some more than others, obviously. The Lakers and Thunder, not as much as the Cavaliers, maybe not yet. Certainly not the Knicks and Sixers, but there is some Wolves and the Spurs. San Antonio, just going to turn it on at this point in time. Are we going to get this word elsewhere? We want to explore some of that as we continue on here on Game Day on ESPN Radio. Again, coming up next, Outbreak. We have these NBA playoffs spinning more on Face the League. 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
10: Here's your Tri-Cities weather forecast. No chance of rain showers this afternoon. Otherwise, cloudy skies expected. Daytime highs approaching 78. Winds out of the west 10 to 20 miles per hour. Cloudy skies expected again tonight. No chance of rain showers. Low sit down to about 40 degrees. With daytime highs approaching 70. And tomorrow, mainly sunny skies. From the Weatherology Weather Center, I'm meteorologist Jennifer Wojcicki. Right now, it's

Sure.

0: on ESPN Radio and the ESPN app with Jim Welch, Adam Kaufman. We're talking about NBA faces of the league, and obviously, if any sticks in that conversation, that would be Jeff Butler. Today's winner now coming off 39-15 in the Spurs. It's how we call the survival of the Wolves, because it was more mathematically than that, but it didn't come easy, unlike the absolute pantsing in the prior game when they won by 30-plus points in some crazy number. So it was, you know, a compelling game, obviously, between those two teams in Game 2, Game 3, or less so in Game 2, Game 3 more so. And before we get to the people on the line all the way into the face of the league, we'll get to them in just a moment. I want to hear from Wemby, though, on how it feels for him to hear his name among some of the greats.
1: It's good to be along with the fellas. You know, I had two news sources and things that came to me in this fourth quarter. The indicators are especially that he was in the right to have a first quarter
0: release. So, Tim, when we're trying to isolate, I gave you a lot before we had to leave that break in terms of really just, again, trying to narrow the field of the face of the league. If you had to pick a guy or two guys, who are they for you right now?
2: Yeah, we're gonna start with him. You gotta start with him and continue with the Joker. Those two are the guys. The consistency, the MVPs, over the last few years, the championships. Obviously, we'll see how if the Thunder can continue their success. Even more, are we seeing Denver struggle the last couple of years? The coaches, the playing down members, round. Can Anthony Edwards somehow find a way to lead his team to the promised land? I would say you've got to start with those guys, the SGA and the Joker. He's coming fast. He's flying up the outside, almost like the Derby winner last weekend.

0: He's just going to get better and better and better because you can just see it's so many more. He's such a great organization.
1: Whatever, one of the TV

0: I don't know if it is. It is.
1: Of course, you.
0: But I don't know if that competitive edge is still there. For a lot of guys, but for those guys, it is. For those guys, it absolutely is. You watch them play. There's no love for the opponent. There's just love for one thing. For me, that's the most important. And for some guys, that would be the same. Hug each other. Meet for dinner after. It kind of drives you nuts a little bit. You know, I'm not saying that, you know, the old man barking at the cloud or whatever you want to put it. But I like that the guys that, you know, when we comes with that character of an old school guy. That's what I like.
2: It's been a few years on me, and I feel the same way about the camaraderie that exists among opponents after these games, this time of the year, even after the games. I find it nauseous, incredibly irritating. Nick in New York, on the face of the league, you about to make a case for Chandler Brunson there. Do we have Nick?
3: No, I'm not. I'm not about to talk about that. Here's what I'm going to tell you. Two really important things. One is this conversation speaks to how much the NBA has been steady, because we had this conversation 25 years ago, and it went away really quickly. Anyone remember Harold Miner? Right? And then it went away really quickly because the NBA loved him to Kobe and LeBron and Stephanie and Stephanie. Speaking of being old, he can't be the main. What did Jordan win at this point of his career? Absolutely nothing. You could be a superstar, but it's a game, it's a team game. And even Jordan didn't do it until he had the right pitch.
2: Yeah, I mean, Tim, again, it's not that Ant can't be, it's simply that he isn't yet.
1: Right,
2: in my mind.
1: Exactly. No, he's absolutely and, you know, you love his competitive spirit as well, and what he's done for that franchise, that city, getting them over the hump, beating the Nuggets, all that stuff. It's just, it's right there. It's right there for him. Obviously, it looks like he's on the right path as a winning player. So, I love it. I love the discussion because it's not cut and dry. That means the sport's in a great spot.
2: Well, I'll tell you what I think is even more complicated. One thing you face is leaving enough time to go now. Maybe a little bit later. We're here with you until 4 o'clock Eastern. Best player in the Eastern Conference. I think you spend some time. Do some early commercial throws. You spend some time thinking about that one. You'll realize quite how top heavy the West is. Coming up next, we're going to go all in on the WNBA. It is year 30 in the W. Wow. Kendra Hayter is going to join us. This is game day on ESPN Radio and ESPN App.
4: Come out with a Monday edition of Sports Tonight with Chris Kennedy, Michelle Smaller, and me, Eric Cohen, and the NBA Playoffs. We'll talk about how what would happen to the draft lottery will have the biggest impact on the offseason. 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
5: It's just too long headed. Talking about nonsense about the crap podcast space. There's that one.

0: Genius of the League, but we hear the music. We know where we're going. Hang with us. We're going to talk WNBA. The Elite's 30th season tipped off last night with a couple interesting games, and already action here on this Saturday with Indiana and Dallas even with about 6 minutes to go, 35 apiece in the second quarter. Of course, this is Bill's game. It's Clark and Dave Beckers. Clark is 8 points. Beckers on the other side is sitting with 7. The leading scorers for Donnie Sims and Kelsey Mitchell leading their respective clubs. Let's get into some W Talk preview of the year and what we've got underway. Kendra Andrews, ESPN WNBA reporter, joins the show. Kendra, how are you?
1: Even the links in that top five, at least in terms of expectations. right now, but the Liberty need to go out there and win by 29 points. Absent two of their better players.
0: Is it really? I don't know if this is a fair question, but is their championship to lose? You know, they can stay reasonably healthy this year.
2: Whether that is, they were in debt to win UCLA and win a national title as well. We just did a couple months ago, whether it's the Ethereum side and Sony Fishon, who are with the fourth and fifth pick, a last-year draft. They just have so many young, talented players that are curious to see how they develop. And then the third team I'd say is the Dallas Stars, another team that has some young, exciting players. There's Clay Johnson, who just won a bunch of
3: I think it's a threat. You have to try to avoid that. You have to

0: has 8, which is a far cry from what Kelce Mitchell is doing right now. Leading the Fever with 15 points. He got 10 out of Paige Beckers on the other side, and Rico Umuwale as well. Back with Tim Adam here with you. And just talking about the W's in there, you heard from Kendra Andrews, obviously, and a lot of great respect today. The Liberty, as mentioned, on DraftKings Sportsbook, the betting favorite to win the championship on the heels of that gigantic win over the Sun last night, plus 210. Then you have Aces with the Contenders belt. It's her title, their title to lose as defending champs. You obviously have the Fever, the Dream, the Lynx. You round out your top five teams that are inside of 10-1. So what do you think? You know, who's the team that you've got your eye on to win the title?
1: I like the Liberty. I think the Liberty have done some nice things with their roster last year. But, like, you know, watching this Fever game, kind of with one eye closed, one eye open towards you, Adam. You know, they've got some good offensive firepower. And I think, you know, Kendra may be going 71 for second year on this job. Very important. You know, knows what she has. They've got a great home court advantage as well. I think the WNBA is really here to stay. They've made some great moves with coaching and great moves marketing-wise. They've moved some franchises around. They're expanding the league. Their coverage is tremendous. And, you know, even today, watching our broadcast here on ESPN, just really great coverage. It's almost like watching a playoff game. It's exciting that, you know, we have basketball this time of year. And obviously, the playoffs are closing in the NBA here in the next month or so. But moving forward, this is good basketball. This is excellent basketball. And I expect, you know, women's basketball over the last 16 to 20 years have really taken a step forward, starting in college. I think the young girls have really grown to like the WNBA, and they want to be a WNBA player. So that gives, what's that do? That means the good younger athletes in today's world, they want to be professional basketball players. And I don't think you had that no longer from 30 years ago. They went to other sports, and now they're trending for basketball, and it's only a positive.
0: No, to your point, the league is just, it's a great place, and whether it's the UCPA, the attention, the ratings, and broadcast partnerships, and, you know, the influence of increased exposure on social media, and different things that come into play, obviously, in terms of the overall coverage. I think the last point that you hit on is the most significant, which is just the quality of the player has greatly improved over the last 15, 20 years, and I think that's a credit. You know, I don't want to dismiss any of the WNBA legends over the last 30 years that have become before today's players. They really get credit for setting that tone, you know, for starting to put the league on the map and, you know, getting, as you said, many of those young girls just out there, like Reese Wynn Clark or so many others, and, you know, in the driveway and playing ball. Obviously, club sports has an impact as well, but expanding the league and the overall presence of the league. I'm not just talking about the presence of the league and the ways in which the people are able to find it and see it, make sure that they become the fans of it. That is what has put the league where it is today in terms of the level of talent, which really goes hand in hand for the top player.
1: Yeah, my man Jose Fernandez had that little cook at here in the first half. I mean, wow, really good offense, and I would not dismiss them at all. A pretty young team, excellent coach. As Kendra said, they've got a good buy-in. Let's just hope that

0: city, whether it's Hartford or Boston or wherever. I would like to see that one day. Obviously, they have their reasons why. But the other part of that, and I think that's improved over the last 15 years, as a whole, the basketball, and I'm grouping it into college as well, that's the coaching. The coaching is much better than it was in the college. And that goes hand in hand with good young players growing into the game, and they don't want to become coaches, but they really love the game, and they want to get the new coaches to try to learn from the veteran coaches. And I think you see that right here with all the advantages that you got. Is excellent coach at the college level, but now he wants to make his grasp to the WNBA. I don't think you've seen that 10 years ago, where he had his coach, he needs a really good college job to go to the WNBA. So I think all in all, the whole package is a big
1: positive. David was 48 apiece only a moment ago, as you said. You're Bobby Fernandez there, had Cook in there late in the opening half. It is now 60-51 at halftime. Dallas is in front, leading scorers. Rico Ogunbowale has 13 for Dallas. He's on the other side, 15 for Kelsey Mitchell. We'll continue to keep an eye on this one, obviously, as we get to the second half. We haven't talked into baseball, but we want to remind you, if you want to tune into baseball action tonight, the Reds hosting the Astros, presented by Progressive Insurance. 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First game of the day, busy slate on the diamond. Coming up in hour number two, back to the NBA. Have the Knicks proved themselves to be a title-contending team? This is game day on ESPN Radio and ESPN app.
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0: writer of baseball DLB Giants have traded a two-time Gold Glove catcher Patrick Bailey to the Guardians for the 29th overall pick of this year's draft and pitcher prospect Matt Wilkinson is currently on double X. It's Club Baseball today on ESPN Radio, territory at 3:30 Eastern, where the Astros face the Reds in Cincinnati. The first pitcher again against the start of the new year, 3-4-0 with a 1.96 ERA. Place now makes a season debut tonight when the Dodgers host the Braves. The former Cy Young won Morris now with a left shoulder injury. In the WNBA, left a half in Indiana, and the Wings lead the Visitors 60-51. Paige Beckers for 10 points from Dallas. Game of Cardinals spot only 3 inches. Both teams season openers. Watch it on ABC. NBA playoffs continues tonight, and in LA, the Lakers take on the Thunder in Game 3 of their West semifinal series. It's on ESPN Radio. Coverage starts at 8 Eastern. Watch Game 3 on ABC. Oklahoma City are the Kings and Thunder. San Antonio now with a 2-1 series lead on Minnesota in their West semi series. Victor Wembanyama leading the way with his first last night with 39 points, 15 rebounds.
1: Showing crowd. I think he was like better about a couple times. He shot a couple of free throws. Like a lot of those free throws, shot attempts that turned into free throws. I'm going to be a tight shot. I think he made it on hard. But he was better about all the fouls. Like a whole lot of times, he was getting the three balls away from the rim when he shot them. So I think I need to take a little free throw away from the rim.
0: Game 4 of this series tomorrow night in Minnesota.
2: Right here,

0: Champagne terrific. I mean, they've got a great mix. They've got a great mix. You know, can they take down the Thunder? I'm here for it. I'm here to watch it. It's going to be a great series if it does get to that. Not to dismiss Minnesota yet because of the fact that they won one the next game and now we're all even. They've already won one of the next game. So I think it's going to be a great series. But Victor Wembanyama is a special, special player. And the great thing is that he's 22. So we're going to get many more years of this. And I would have to be hard-pressed to say he's going to change.
1: We all know that time can change, fame can change people, money can change people. I just don't see it with him. I just see him. He's in the perfect organization. He looks happy. He's painting good pieces around him. Coaches around him. A good, strong organization. Archie Buford. He has top titles. He has a big mix there. So it's all good. It's a great story. It really is a great story. And a tremendous ability to have someone that young and so special.
2: Well, that last part, I do think, I'm not giving him all the credit or anything, but I do think it starts with Popovich. You know, I know he's not the head coach anymore, but he was when he came in. It starts with Popovich in terms of just setting the tone and the culture for what is, as we said, and has been for decades, an incredible organization that has accomplished a lot. Now, Wemby and this young core specifically, they haven't. Maybe they will this year. Maybe they do. But they don't in OKC. In the regular season, if they do get that series, if the Spurs do get by Tim Wolves, and I do believe they will, and recognize what they want, like you said, you could be on the cusp of the best of the three, but I do think they're going to get past Minnesota and then run the back-to-back Western Conference Finals for Ants, and then we get what could kind of be the championship in the semifinals, where it's Oklahoma City and it's San Antonio, and what a compelling matchup that would be. But go back to what Joe said, and he mentioned Wemby's disposition. That, to me, is one of the differentiators, one of the strong differentiators, because guys can come in, not this happens all the time, you think about steps change the league. Guys are capable at the highest of levels of changing the league. I don't think Wemby is one of those guys that changes the league. The reason for that is because he's just so unique and so different. You can't copycat what Wemby does. You know, all the alien stuff, and obviously his size and his ability. The fact that he can shoot threes while he's 9 feet tall. What Wemby does out there on the court is not repeatable. It's not relatable. It's what makes it so incredible to watch. It's like watching Shohei Ohtani play Major League Baseball. You know, that guy, you can't replicate that. You can't do what he does. You just get to sit back and bask at what Wemby does from a physical sense, but it's the disposition off the floor, the insightful interviews talking about what makes an MVP, strengthening the case of the defensive end of the floor, or writing down all the math surrounding the 6-5 game rule, and what is fair, what is unfair. I just listening to Wemby, I find to be insightful, incredibly intelligent, and as you said, at such a young age, is compelling. But I think about Mike Malone had a quote about Jokic not too long ago about how he never liked the game. And that's the thing that really, from your perspective, again, obviously, as someone who coached for a long time in college, you think about the guys that are truly great and fun to watch. And I know people would be foul baited with this as a GA, but the guys who don't quote fight the game, Jokic doesn't fight the game. When he doesn't fight the game, Kate doesn't fight the game. SGA doesn't fight the game in ways that, a Brunson does, or a, Tatum or Brown do a lot of the time, and that may go back to some of that face-of-the-game stuff. The guys who just sort of, I don't know if this is the right way to put it, but play the game the right way to
0: With that being said, I think you made a great point. How I would attach to that with my own start about Jokic is the winning formula. The winning is the most important. It's not his stats, but his minutes, it's his touches, it's not who the basic team is, or how the offense is run, or whatever. You don't hear that about those types of players. And that's important. But nobody thinks that's a direct correlation that leads to winning. And I think you look at any sport and over the years, even whether it was
1: Not always the most vocal, but they lead by example. These people lead by winning, and they don't accept anything else except the maximum effort of winning. And tonight, as a former player that played with Michael Trout for a while, he said, basically every day in practice, Michael Trout said, I'm going to make you cry. I'm going to play one guy, and you're not going to touch the ball.
0: Having gone to a lot of Celtic practice over the years, Kevin Garnett put it every ounce of every minute of his effort and energy into every practice, whether it was in October or in April. So from that perspective, those guys are all on a different level, and I think that's for when he was not.
2: We are going to keep talking about the NBA, obviously, and get back to that conversation with these playoffs, which teams do we truly believe in, and the Knicks have been proven themselves as a title-contending team. OKC is still OKC against the field. All of that is on the table, but we do want to mention some sad news for Major League Baseball. Hall of Fame manager Bobby Cox, the fourth winningest manager in MLB history, of course, long of the Atlanta Braves, leading that team to 14 division titles and 5 NL pennants, the World Series in 1995. Sadly, Bobby Cox has passed away earlier today, and so we'll be able to share some thoughts on Bobby Cox as well, and just the legendary run that he had with the Atlanta Braves for 25 seasons, and hit the century mark and wins a half dozen times. Absolutely incredible. So we will remember Bobby Cox, get back to the NBA as well. Much more on the way right here. Stay with us. It is Game Day on ESPN Radio and ESPN app.
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We're back with you on ESPN Radio and the ESPN app with Tim Welsh, Adam Kaufman, and we mentioned it before the break. Sad news in the Major League Baseball world with the passing of longtime, century-long time, Atlanta Braves manager Bobby Cox. That, of course, comes only days after the passing of a true legend in the broadcast industry and certainly in the city of Atlanta. Ted Turner, these two passing in the span of a week, two absolute giants of the city, helping to shape Atlanta's identity, its culture, its sports history. With Turner in the top and put the city on the global map, Bobby Cox, including the team, the Atlanta Braves, an incredible dynasty. I realize just won championship in 1995, which is perennial contenders, division winners, what annually. And we always think about Ted Turner, Ted Turner sports and all of that, but the impact, honestly, for me, I'll think about people of my generation, the impact that he had in the creation of the Cartoon Network in the early 90s. Captain Planet, a popular cartoon, he created that. A wrestler, an impact in wrestling, the WCW.

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3: Welcome back inside the Acres Broadcast Center. I'm Camden Cohn. Before we get to today's lineups for the Hawkeyes and the Huskers, let's first take a quick look at a Nebraska Lottery scoreboard update. Let's start with some other games from within the Big Ten today. Just one game that's underway as Indiana leads Purdue 1-0. Purdue leads that series 1-0. Starting in just a little bit, Washington takes on Penn State.

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1: 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Now let's send you back to Haymarket Park and Nick Hanley, who's standing by with Husker head coach Will Bolt.
2: 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This message from the NDOT Highway Safety Office. Talking to head coach Will Bolt, and I don't know how you describe especially the end of this game, but there's a resilience factor we've seen with this team. I guess start from there, because that's again what we saw in a major moment.
3: Yeah, don't count us out. I mean, we've proven to this point of the year and a long season that we're going to fight as long as we can for nine innings of baseball, and in this ballpark, you know, we've done it so many times now, we expect to do it. And you know, just a total team effort of picking each other up, and obviously there's some things got pretty sideways there from the fifth through the eighth inning, but you know, the offense wasn't real good last weekend and didn't give us a great chance to win. And these boys know that the baseball is a long season. It's a marathon. It's not a sprint. The game of baseball is nine innings for a reason. It's not three innings. It's not two innings. It's not one inning. It's nine full innings. And you just keep fighting and keep competing and keep having each other's backs for the entire game. And, you know, at the end of the day, our guys, they fought, they competed. And they did enough to win the game.
2: It's a great point about what you've seen about this group, too, and just what happened last weekend compared to this week and picking each other up. Complimentary baseball, we saw that. But take us through. I'm sure a lot of people wanted to know, what was the dugout like when Iowa is able to put up that crooked number? They put you guys in your first deficit of the game. What did you sense from the guys going back to work offensively in the eighth?
3: Well, I mean, you know, obviously it sucked the air out of the ballpark. I mean, we had several chances to kind of put them away with two strikes, and credit Iowa. They're a really good hitting team, and they have a really good offense 1-9 as well. They're tough to put away. They made some big swings. And, you know, I just called the team up and I said, look, we've been in this situation before. We know we can do it. And I think that we can just piece together a bunch of good at-bats and pass the line and compete. And that's all we can do. And, you know, fight till the very end. And the spark, I mean, to answer a five spot in the eighth, that just could have been crushing to get a seven spot. And it wasn't enough just to tie it or take the lead. I mean, we tie it with a big swing and then we just keep adding on. And, you know, Larry Fikes found himself right in the middle of it again today. And Max Butenbeck, a couple guys that didn't start the game. And, you know, Max, what a huge swing from a guy that stayed in the fight.
2: Ty Horn, what'd you take away from his start back in the rotation? Seemed to really have Iowa on their heels.
3: Yeah, I mean, obviously seeing how the end of that game went, he had them handcuffed pretty good. And, you know, he's at 93 pitches, so kind of right on the brink there. So again, not necessarily about the pitch count, as he hasn't been up and down, you know, seven times. And we kind of wanted to give our you know, the next guy clean inning, and obviously it didn't work out the way we wanted to, but Ty was outstanding, and it was good to see Tucker finish it with a clean ninth inning.
2: All right, lastly, I know I ask you this every time, but this one was a little different given the way that this game did end. The response tomorrow, knowing that obviously you got work to do, try to sweep a series, but what's the response? What was the message after the game and getting ready for tomorrow?
3: Yeah, don't be satisfied. Let's finish the very last guaranteed home game that we have of the year the way we started it, and that's defending the home turf in such an awesome fashion that we have. And come out and don't be satisfied and compete for nine full innings and push our chips in.
2: Great job, Coach. Appreciate it.
3: Thank you.
2: 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Nebraska just absolutely shocks Iowa. After the Huskers were cruising early, it was Iowa putting up five runs in the top of the eighth before Nebraska responds with a seven spot in the bottom of the eighth as they cruise this one into victory lane, winning by a score of 15-11. Nebraska takes the series over Iowa, and we'll look for a series sweep tomorrow. 2:00, first pitch right here at Haymarket Park. Pre-game coverage begins at 1:30. Guys, back to you.
1: Thanks, Nick. Once again, Nebraska, the 15-11 win over Iowa today. Like Nick said, Nebraska back in action tomorrow for the final game of the series with Iowa. First pitch scheduled for 2 p.m. pregame beginning at 1:30 on the HRN. For Ben McLaughlin and Nick Hanley, I'm Camden Cone. Have a great rest of your night. 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
4: Batting fifth, the DH, Dylan Dingler. Batting sixth in right field, Kerry Carpenter. Hitting seventh at first base, Spencer Torkelson. Batting eighth at second base, Zach McKinstry, and hitting ninth, it's the catcher Jake Rogers. And opening on the mound for Detroit, it's Birch Smith. Again for Detroit, McGonigal, Beerling, Keith, Green, Dingler, Carpenter, Torkelson, McKinstry, and Rogers. For the Royals, Matt Quatoro's club is also 18-21, and Michael Garcia leads off, plays third base. Batting second, shortstop, Bobby Witt Jr. Hitting third at first base, Vinny Pasquantino. The cleanup batter is the DH, Salvador Perez. Hitting fifth and catching, Carter Jensen. Batting sixth in right field, Jack Caglione. Hitting seventh in left field, Lane Thomas. Hitting eighth at second base, Michael Massey. And batting ninth, it's the center fielder, Kyle Isbell. And on the mound, Michael Wacha. Again for the Royals, Garcia, Witt, Pasquantino, Perez, Jensen, Caglione, Thomas, Massey, and Isbell. And the umpires behind the plate, it's Gabe Morales at first base, Emil Jimenez at second base, the crew chief, Mike Malinsky, and the third base umpire is Dexter Kelly. Right now, let's pause for station identification on the Royals Baseball Network.
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4: It's the Royals and the Tigers, Game 2, and Jake Eisenberg joins you in a moment.
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4: 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It's an interesting pitching plan today for the Tigers. They have an opener and right-hander Birch Smith, a former Royal. He made six starts for the Royals in 2018. And then after him, at some point during the game, we expect that the Tigers will turn to right-hander Ty Madden, who also has a Royals tie. He was a Royals draft pick out of high school in 2018 before going off to the University of Texas and then ultimately winding up as a first round pick by the Tigers in 2021. Meanwhile, for the Royals, it's right-hander Michael Wacha. He was excellent last time, seven innings of two-run ball. It was his fifth quality start of the season. His five quality starts are tied for seventh in baseball, but everybody ahead of him only has six, so he's one behind the major league lead for quality starts. It's the Royals and Tigers, game two of three. First pitch is next.
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17: Good evening from Kauffman Stadium. Tonight, the Kansas City Royals play game two of a three-game series against the Detroit Tigers. Thanks for joining us inside the IBEW Local 124 broadcast booth with the Hall of Famer Denny Matthews, Steve Stewart, and our producer-engineer Eric Guthrie. I'm Jake Eisenberg. The Royals had a terrific comeback win last night to beat the Tigers 4-3 and take the opening game of this three-game series. And so tonight, the Royals go for a second straight win over a division foe, and with it, a series win. The Royals enter at 18-21, tied for second place in the division with, you guessed it, the Tigers, who are also 18-21. While the Royals won last night and go for a second straight win tonight, the Tigers have now lost four consecutive games. Tonight's game is presented by DHI Roofing. 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We do have high winds right now at Kauffman Stadium. It is ripping out to the right field corner across the field from left to right. And there are some dark, ominous clouds up above Kauffman Stadium, though any storms or showers that are supposed to come are likely going to stay more toward our north. And so we shouldn't have any true threat of rain during tonight's ballgame. The stadium lights are on with the overcast skies. And again, that strong wind out to right field. Despite all that, it is still a warm evening at Kauffman Stadium, 77 degrees. Full powder blues for the Royals tonight, road grays for the Tigers. And we are now ready for baseball. With the play-by-play, here's the Hall of Fame voice of the Royals, Denny Matthews.
18: Okay, Jake, and thanks for that weather report. Kevin McGonigal will lead off against Waka. McGonigal, good-looking rookie infielder for the Tigers. Batting average 293, and here we go. Waka's first pitch is a fastball high and outside.
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18: Next pitch is grounded to Vinny Pasquantino at first base, and he grabs it, steps on first ahead of McGonigal. That's how we get started tonight. McGonigal grounds out, and up comes center fielder Matt Vierling. A 226 hitter is Vierling with 19 hits and a couple of home runs. Right-handed batter digs in. Timeout for the moment is Thomas out in left field had to retrieve something to get it out of play. And Walker's first pitch to Vierling is a strike on the inside corner. Matt Vierling was one out of four last night. That one hit was a two base hit. He gets jammed badly, grounds one to deep third, and throwing across his body and off balance is Garcia to record the out at first. Actually done by Garcia. That was not an easy play. And the toughest part of that play was the throw. So Well done, and up comes Colt Keith. Keith playing at third base in this game. Batting average 321, left-handed hitter. And a change up for a strike. Just underway, nobody on, two out, the 0-1 pitch. Swung late, a fastball fouled off. So after a first pitch changeup, Walker's fastball looked like about 110 miles an hour, and Keith was very late on the swing, and as a result of that, he's down in the count 0-2. And Walker's next one is low. One ball, two strikes. Six RBIs for Colt Keith. And he swings and misses, and down he goes. So Walker started him and finished him with an off-speed pitch. And for Detroit in the first inning, 1-2-3 and out. And after half an inning, Tigers nothing. The Royals are coming up.
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18: It will be Michael Garcia to lead off for the Royals. Bottom of the first, no score. And Witt and Pasquantino to follow. The Detroit pitcher, and Jake told you a little bit about Birch Smith. This is the 14th game that he has started in his career. Michael Garcia looks at a first pitch fastball for a strike. Garcia has 39 hits, three home runs. His batting average is .269. Next pitch. Line drive over shortstop into left center, and Garcia's thinking two bases. Around first, on his way to second, and the throw to second is not in time. So Garcia, out of the batter's box, was thinking second base, and he got there. And a great start for the Royals. Birch Smith threw kind of a sinker, but it was about belt high, and so sinkers up don't sink as much as sinkers low. You might want to remember that every time you see a sinker ball pitcher. And now Bobby Witt Jr. right on the cusp of hitting 300. He's .299. Right-hander deals, and Witt takes a hack and fouls it off on the first base side. No score here, bottom of the first. Smith checks second and pitches. And it's a little bit low and outside. Boy, Garcia not only had a big initial lead, he also had a huge secondary lead. One ball, one strike to Witt. Next pitch. Ground ball pass first and up the right field line. Garcia scores. Now the ball gets away from Carpenter in the right field corner. And Witt may not stop at third. Here he comes. Here comes the relay. Safe!

0: Bobby Witt took a funny little swing and just kind of pushed it past first base. It was almost a half swing, and it was perfectly placed about 3 feet fair inside the bag. And on up the right field line it rolled. Carpenter misplayed it, and Witt just kept running and made a head first slide and dive into home plate. It is 2-0, and now Vinny hits a line drive into right field, and that's a hit. And the Tigers must be thinking, wait a minute, we thought last night's game ended, but this looks like a continuation of last night in the eighth and ninth innings.
1: I think the Tigers are thinking, wait a minute, this was supposed to be the opener of the game for an easy first inning before we go to time at it. That is the exact opposite of what's happened. A double, an inside the park homer, now a single.
0: Salvador Perez digs in at the plate, and he takes a pitch a little bit low, ball one. 29 hits for Perez, 5 home runs, 17 runs batted in. Salvi takes a swing, and it's a foul ball into the seats on the first base side. They have ruled the hit by Bobby Witt as an inside the park home run. It really was more of a triple and an error, but doesn't really matter. It's 2-0 Royals. This pitch off speed and it missed. 2 balls, 1 strike. Salvi hitting 195. Went 0-for-3 with a walk in the game last night. Right-hander looks at first, brings it to Perez, and he squirts one foul off to the right side of home plate off the end of the bat. And the count is 2 balls, 2 strikes. This is the first time that Smith has started a game since 2018. The breaking ball is hit in the air to right field. The wind pushing it toward the corner. Boy, look at the wind work on that. And Carpenter makes the play, moving toward the right field corner. And a high fly ball off the bat of Salvador Perez. A.J. Hinch, the manager of the Detroit Tigers, has just come to the mound and taken the ball from his pitcher. Like the principal coming down on a student and sending him to the corner. So the pitching change being made here in the bottom of the first with the score, the Royals 2 and the Tigers 0.
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0: Left-hander Tyler Holton is the new pitcher for Detroit, and Carter Jensen is the batter. First pitch is a little slider for a strike. Runner at first, one out, 2-0 Royals. Garcia doubled. Witt was credited with an inside the park home run. Fastball over but low. One ball, one strike. Tigers lefty looking at first and now brings it in, and the ground ball just fair past third. Witt hit one just fair past first a moment ago. It's a double for Carter Jensen. Boy, everything going their way at the moment.
1: Two of the inside outiest swings that you could possibly have, too.
0: Ever since the start of the eighth inning last night, everything is working. And the key now is to extend it as long as possible. Runners second and third, and a good swing by Caglione, and he fouled it off. Strike one.
1: Even though Salvi made an out, his fly ball was also a hard hit. Every single Royals batter has had a hard hit ball in play so far tonight.
0: Jack hitting 243, infield halfway, and this pitch misses down and away. Holton came on in the seventh inning last night. He worked a 1-2-3 inning, and that was it for him. That was it for Detroit. Ground ball to second, and now the Royals have two runners trapped, one between second and third, and now here comes a runner home, but he's going to be tagged out. So Benny was wandering about, and you can understand it, and that ends the inning. But a productive one it is, as the Royals come up with two runs, and after one, Royals two, Tigers nothing.
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0: Royals lead 2-0, and Riley Green will lead off for Detroit. Riley Green with a batting average of 309. He has four home runs, 19 RBIs. Michael Walker's first pitch to him is fouled off. Walker, after his fourth win of the season, he comes in 3-2, good ERA at 3.05. Next pitch to the left-handed batter is pulled foul down the right field line. Strike two. Green was 3-for-4 in the game last night. That included a double. This pitch is outside. A Walker making start number 8 this season. 296th start of his career. 1-2 pitch. He's high and away. 2 balls, 2 strikes. This is Walker's 11th start all time against Detroit. Changeup, swing and a miss. So down goes Riley Green, and Walker has his second strikeout. Next up is Dylan Dengler, the catcher last night, the designated hitter for the Tigers in this game. 28 hits for the right-handed batter, and he hits a high, towering fly ball into short right. Caglione playing the wind, moving toward the foul line to make the play, and quickly there are 2 men out.
1: Walker got a lot of quick outs in his last start. He only threw 79 pitches in his 7 innings, and I believe there were 5 different first pitch outs in his start that opened up this homestand against the Guardians.
0: And he'll deal now with left-handed hitting Kerry Carpenter. First pitch to him is a fastball outside. Carpenter appeared in the game last night as a pinch hitter late. Fastball strike, and the count is even 1-1. Carpenter made out as a pinch hitter in the game last night. 2 out, nobody on. Royals up 2-0. Middle game of the series. Had a notion to swing, held up, and he takes ball 2. Carpenter just 2 hits in his last 15 at bats. Walker, 2-1 pitch. Chopper past the mound, charging hard, scooping, but Massey can't come up with it cleanly. He knew he'd have to field that thing and get rid of it in a hurry, and he just got in too big a hurry, and that should go as an infield hit. So the Tigers have a runner with 2 out here in the 2nd inning. The batter is Spencer Torkelson. Torkelson hitting 208 with a half a dozen home runs, and he takes a fastball just off the outside corner. So Carpenter with an infield hit works on his lead at first. Walker looks his way and brings it in, and the pitch is up too high. A reminder, tonight's broadcast brought your way by IBEW Local 124. 2 balls, no strikes. Going outside, 3-0. So Torkelson, the count 3-0, awaits the pitch. Walker looks at first. Safe lead, Carpenter, the pitch. Swing and a miss. 3 balls, 1 strike. The Royals got 2 in the first. Witts inside the park home run to right field. Swung on and squibbed up the right field line, and it is a foul ball. That had so much spin on it, it started in the grass outside the running lane that you could see by the spin, and Pasquantino picked up on it right away. But that thing might just spin back into fair territory. It looked like a curveball on the ground going down the first baseline, and it was only about maybe a half a foot in foul ground, but Vinny gloved it.
1: And now they're all joking about it over there. Vinny, Kerry Carpenter at first, Anthony Sanders, the first base coach, Emil Jimenez, the first base umpire, all smiles.
0: 3-2 pitch with the runner going, and a foul tip strikeout, and that's the inning. Yeah, you can hear him saying, how can you do that? How can you possibly hit a ball that way? But it happens rarely, but fun to watch. Will it stay fair? Will it stay foul? It stayed foul, but didn't get the strikeout. Walk it did. Side retired to the bottom of the second. We go 2-0 KC.
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0: Lane Thomas leads off in the bottom of the second. Royals up 2-0, and he takes a strike on the outside corner from the lefty Holton. Thomas, Massey, Isbell, lower third of the order. Slow roller to third, charging hard is Keith, and the throw on to first to retire Lane Thomas, and that's one out. There's a Massey. Michael with 16 hits, batting average 229. He has a couple of home runs. You know, I was thinking in between the half inning, do you think that Birch Smith, there's a strike to Massey, had the feeling that he was never in the game tonight? It just kind of a something flashed before his mind. He was in a dream world or something, because he was in and out of that game as fast as any starting pitcher I think I've ever seen. Ground ball to first, played by Torkelson, and he steps on first, and Massey is out number two.
1: He threw 11 pitches. But they were all in such quick succession, and everything was hit so hard that, yeah, it does kind of feel like
0: he could open, body experience.
10: Yeah. He could open tomorrow or come out of the bullpen tomorrow, probably.
1: He's probably thinking he should run back down there so he could come into the game later.
10: Yeah.
0: Did what happened really happen? Kyle Isbell shows bunt, tried to bunt up the third baseline, but fouled it off. And that time, Kyle was running before he was bunting. That usually results in a foul ball. The count is no balls, one strike. He would be admonished right now by Rod Carew. Rod would say, bunt and run, don't run and bunt. Off speed and a strike from the lefty. But don't try to do what Rod Carew would do every once in a while just for fun. Jake will tell you all about it in the third inning. Not sure we have time to talk about it here. Ground ball, second base, fielded by McKinstry and over to first in time. So Jake, it's on you. Talk about Rod Carew and bunting during batting practice. Royals go in order, and after two, the Royals two, and Detroit nothing.
14: I think mental health care is really critical in today's world because the stress levels that our society places on us are just higher than ever. 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
0: Hit the Tigers in the first inning with a lightning bolt. Two runs, four hits now for the home team. No runs, one hit for the visitors. And here we go to the third, and here's Jake.
1: All right, Denny, thanks very much. Zach McKinstry leads off against Michael Wacha. He delivers. First pitch up and in, and that's ball one. So we were talking about Rod Carew. I've been charged, and I will take up the mantle proudly. The pitch. Change up over the outer edge of strike, one and one. It's the story I've heard you tell plenty, Denny, about how Rod Carew would, for fun, practice bunting with the end of his bat. The pitch. Fastball high, two and one. Like a pool cue, he would bunt with the end of the bat during batting practice. It's not very easy. The pitch popped a foul out of play off of the left. It's two and two.
0: One of his teammates tried it one time and ended up in the dentist office.
1: It's a one-way ticket to the chair. Wacha delivers. McKinstry chops it up the first baseline. Pasquantino tries to field the short hop. It skips off the heel of his glove and bounds to Michael Massey, who gloves it in shallow right field. But McKinstry safe at first. And there have been a couple of grounders to the right side that have taken some harder hops on Vinny and on Massey trying to get the short hop. It happened to Massey in the last inning. Vinny's charged with an error. And McKinstry's on to lead off the top of the third. Royals up 2-0 on the Tigers. First pitch to Jake Rogers. Over the inner edge of strike, 0-1. Now, if you were to try to bunt like that with the end of the bat, unless you hit it square, it's going to wind up with some weird spin on it, right? Don't you think?
0: Yeah.
1: McKinstry takes off. Wacha delivers. The pitch is low, and McKinstry's standing at second base without a throw. He stole that on Wacha. And McKinstry pretty much had a walking lead and was 70 feet to second base before the pitch even crossed home plate. The 1-1. Popped up foul, first base side out of play, 1-2. And we saw in the second inning, Spencer Torkelson hit a ball that spun up the first baseline and nearly rolled back in fair. And there once was a time in baseball where it didn't need to roll back fair. This was a long, long time ago. The pitch hit in the air, foul, first base side, and out of play, still 1-2. You got to go back 150 years. But in the 1870s, this is back when you could decide as a hitter if you wanted the pitcher to throw a ball high or a ball low. You could get a high ball or a low ball. You as the hitter could decide what was thrown your way. A lot's changed. The pitch, and that's outside, 2-2. But there was a hitter, a guy named Ross Barnes, who used to always request the low ball, and he perfected a swing where he could hit the ball straight down and with an English on it, a spin on it, that it would start fair and then spin foul. Waka delivers, and Rogers is down looking on a changeup. Third strikeout for Waka, and there's one out in the top of the third inning. Back to the top of the lineup and Kevin McGonigal. It used to be the ball only had to start in fair territory, and then it could go wherever. So this guy perfected a technique where he would start a ball in fair territory, would spin foul, everybody would go chasing after it. First pitch to Kevin McGonigal, and that's low and outside, ball one. He hit over 400 three straight years, led the league in batting average. And they subsequently changed the rules closer to what we know today. The pitch, fastball knee high, called strike, one and one.
0: How'd that make him feel? Change the rule for just him.
1: I'm guessing he was proud in some ways, if not also frustrated. Waka delivers, and McGonigal flicks it in the air. Fairly deep right field. The wind pushes it back a bit. Jack Caglione lines it up shy of the track. He makes the catch. McKinstry tags it second. Here's Cag's throw. It's on a hop and off line. And McKinstry's into third on the productive flyout from Kevin McGonigal. Brings up Matt Vierling with a runner on third and two outs. Royals up 2-0, top of the third inning. Here's the pitch. Down and away, ball one. I'm going to guess he was more frustrated than proud, because he not only never hit 400 again, he never hit over 300 again after the rule change.
0: Think of all the work that he had to put in to do that.
1: The 1-0 pitch. Vierling slices into the right side, a one hopper. Michael Massey flags it down, plants and throws to first in time for the out, and the inning is over. A good first step from Michael Massey on the right side of the infield. That helps Michael Waka strand a runner at third. No runs, no hits, one error, one left. Bottom of the third is next. Royals 2, Tigers nothing.
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1: We go to the bottom of the third at Kauffman Stadium. The Royals have a 2-0 lead over the Tigers. And the Tigers have gone back to their bullpen and brought in the pitcher that, well, they expect to throw the most innings today. This is 26-year-old right-hander Ty Madden. He is 6 feet 3 inches tall, listed at 215 pounds out of Cypress, Texas. And he is making his second appearance this season. It is the eighth appearance of his major league career. Facing Michael Garcia to start the inning. Top of the lineup. The pitch. There's a fastball just a little bit low. Ball one. The Tigers have made another change. Wenzel Perez is now playing right field. Kerry Carpenter is out of the game. The 1-0 pitch. Inside. Two balls, no strikes. So we'll await word on Carpenter. There was nothing obvious that happened other than him misplaying the ball that Bobby Witt Jr. hit that wound up as an inside the Parker. Madden delivers. Blow it outside, three balls, no strikes. Madden was drafted by the Tigers back in 2021. He was the 32nd overall pick that year out of the University of Texas. Hook him. 3-0 pitch. Fastball over the high inside corner to strike 3-1. And then Madden made an heralded major league debut in August of 2024. It was part of the Tigers' bullpen chaos down the stretch. The pitch over the outer edge of strike 3-2 on Garcia. But then last year, Ty Madden did not throw a single pitch in the big leagues. He was out for the year with a rotator cuff strain. Then got called up from AAA Toledo to replace Justin Verlander in the Tigers' rotation. The 3-2. Fisted foul, first base.

0: had he been on the dead sprint, he might have hit the base when Torkelson came away from it.
1: Well, that's a great play by Keith at third base. Like a nasty high up.
0: First pitch to Bobby Witt Jr., and he takes a cutter, letter high, called strike, and it's 0-1. Boyle's up 2-0, bottom of the third. And of course, Bobby Witt Jr. already has a bunch of dirt on his full powder blue jersey. The pitch, low and outside, 1-1. Really, nobody gets a jersey dirty faster than Bobby Witt Jr. Sliding and diving. Madden delivers. Fastball high, 2-1. Now that dirt came from his headlong dive across home plate. After 14 seconds of sprinting from home all the way around to home on an inside the park home run. Madden delivers. Witt strokes it toward the left side. It eats up Kevin McGonigal on the backhand, and Witt saved it first. More infielders have taken grounders off the heels of their mitts tonight, and it's only the bottom of the third. We've already seen it happen 3-4 times. That was hit hard and not an easy play for McGonigal to make. He's charged with an error nonetheless. And Witt's on at first with one out for Vinny Pasquantino. Here's the pitch. Fastball letter high, called strike one. Now Bobby Witt Jr. went home to home in exactly 14.13 seconds. That is the fourth fastest home to home in the StatCast era. Spin and a throw to first, and Witt dives back to the bag. He's out. He stumbled getting back and fell short of the base, and that gave Spencer Torkelson the chance to tag him out. And his spikes got caught in the dirt. And so Bobby's erased, picked off after being after slipping. Here's the 0-1. Punch towards shortstop. Kevin McGonigal knocks it down. Fields and throws to first in time for the out, and the inning is over. Some weird ground balls so far in tonight's game. It's like the ball has a mind of its own so far tonight. We go to the fourth at Kauffman Stadium. Royals 2, Tigers nothing.
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0: 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The Royals take on the Red Sox. 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That'll be the first night of the next homestand, which features three teams, Red Sox, Mariners, and Yankees all in town. Next time the Royals are back. Michael Wacha delivers to Colt Keith. First pitch cutter over the outer edge. Strike one. Royals 2, Tigers nothing. We're in the top of the fourth inning. Wacha twists and delivers. A change.

0: up a little bit low. The count's now 1-1. The Royals got both of their runs in the bottom of the first inning. The pitch bounces in 2-1. And the Royals threw a flurry of punches at Birch Smith. Three straight hits to open the inning. A Michael Garcia double, a Bobby Witt Jr. inside the park home run, a Vinny Pasquantino single. Here's the pitch. Fastball high, 3-1 on Colt Keith. As Denny was remarking, Birch Smith was out of the game before he was in the game. The pitch over the outer edge, a called strike, 3-2 on Keith. Meanwhile, Michael Wacha has allowed just one hit through his three innings, and it was an infield hit at that. Only other base runner for the Tigers reached on an error by Vinny Pasquantino. Payoff pitch. Swung on and missed, strike three. Michael Wacha gets back in the count after he was down 3-1, and he strikes out Keith for a second time tonight. This time he gets him with a sinker. 4 Ks for Wacha. And now he faces Riley Green with the bases empty. First pitch. That's low and in, ball one. Green struck out swinging his first time up. So he begins his quest anew to reach base. The pitch. Changeup popped up. Shallow left field. Garcia ranges onto the grass. Now circles back toward the infield third. He makes a hip-high one-handed catch. And Green's out, two away. He'll have to wait till his next turn to extend his active 19-game on-base streak. Two up, two down for Wacha. He's only needed 8 pitches to get those 2 outs. Now he faces Dylan Dingler, who flied out on the very first pitch that he saw back in the second inning. Wacha delivers. First pitch fastball over the outer edge, strike one. Wacha was about as efficient as it gets against the Guardians on Monday. 79 pitches in 7 innings. The 0-1. That's low. 1-1. Here are his pitch totals inning by inning on Monday. 6, 12, 11, 14, 9, 19. He delivers. And Dingler takes a fastball over the inner edge, a called strike. But Dingler
1: challenging the strike call.
0: Now Dingler's the DH tonight, but he is defensively a catcher. He knows the zone pretty well. But his challenge is incorrect.
1: The call is confirmed. Detroit has 1 challenge remaining.
0: Confirmed strike. And so it's 1-2 on Dylan Dingler.
2: Do you think we'll ever see an umpire turn around on one of those challenges when he was correct and say, "I told you so"?
0: That'd be great. The pitch. Curveball rolled toward third base. Garcia scoots back, gets the true hop. Long throw to first in time for the out. A 1-2-3 top of the fourth inning for Michael Wacha. And he needs just 10 pitches to send down the Tigers in order. Bottom of the fourth is next. Royals 2, Tigers nothing.
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0: Salvador Perez leads off the bottom of the fourth. First pitch from Ty Madden, and it's a fastball down the middle called strike. And it's 0-1. The Royals have a 2-0 lead over the Tigers in the bottom of the fourth. And righty Ty Madden is back on the mound for his second inning tonight. He delivers. And Salvi waves and misses at the slider. It's 0-2. After the bottom of the third inning, Ty Madden must have walked back to the dugout thinking, I probably should have just started this game, right? Who needs an opener? Here's the pitch. Low and outside, 1-2. The idea of the opener is that you give that starter a bit of a softer landing, doesn't have to face the top of the order. But sure enough, Ty Madden faced the top of the order to begin his night. So that kind of backfired. The pitch swung on and missed, strike three. Good slider below the zone. Salvi chased it. Madden has his first strikeout, one away in the bottom of the fourth. We pause 10 seconds for station ID on the Royals Baseball Network.
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0: Now it's Carter Jensen's turn. Madden delivers. First pitch changeup outside, ball one. Royals 2, Tigers nothing. Bottom of the fourth inning. Coming to you live from the IBEW Local 124 broadcast booth. Here's the pitch. In for a strike, and it's 1-1. Jensen had a good chuckle before the game today during batting practice. There were some fans behind home plate. You can come watch batting practice. It's a cool experience. Some brought signs and baseballs, souvenirs, things to be signed. Madden delivers down and away. Two balls, one strike on Jensen. And it was only a matter of time, right? Time being the operative word in this case. Here's the pitch. Up and in. Jensen leans out of the way. It's 3-1. That'll wake you up. Now Carter today was presented for the first time with an alarm clock that he was asked to sign. And he did. He's leaned into it. Here's the pitch. Just low, and that's ball four. So Jensen draws a one out walk. I got to think that at some point next season, some of our folks are going to cook up a Carter Jensen alarm clock giveaway. It's right there.
2: Yeah.
0: It's right there.
2: Yeah, why not?
0: And Jack Caglione, who's batting now, was joking a few weeks ago when all that stuff happened and Carter overslept. Calling him the big sleep.
2: That's right. Of course, Jack's one of his best friends in the world.
0: First pitch to Cags, and that's low for ball one. And those two were roommates last year when Carter Jensen got called up, or after the season ended, more accurately. Carter was living at home for a little bit, having grown up here. The 1-0 pitch bounced straight back into the netting, 1-1. It is easy to forget that at this time last year, both Carter Jensen and Jack Caglione were playing in Double A. Double A this time last year. The 1-1 up and away, two balls and a strike. And both had quick ascents. Of course, made it to the big leagues. Cags made his debut in early June in St. Louis. And Carter came up in September. Here's the pitch. Hit on the ground, through the right side of base and into right field. Jensen round second base, headed for third. Wenzel Perez's throw bounces to Colt Keith. Jensen safe. Jack Caglione has a single. Runners on the corners with one out for Lane Thomas.
2: And typical Caglione, it was a smoked single. 110 off the bat.
0: Everything that he hits is hard.
2: It's amazing.
0: That's not the question. The question isn't hard or soft. The question